Right, let's go with the girl from the 80s, and she's done the 90s and also in the noughties as well. Just keeps pumping the music out. Chocolate is called music. Everybody's thinking, I'm thinking Madonna. No, you're wrong. It's Kylie Minogue. And here it is. It's called Music. Oh.

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0: That came out in 1961, would you believe? And she had a few other hits as well. I've never actually heard of the lady, but yeah, that was a big hit for her over there. It didn't do anything here. We got to number three in the States.
1: Like a moth to a flame burned by the fire. 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
2: That's the way love goes.

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1: Hi guys, it's Alice here, listening to Mr. G's Memorable Moments show. Come and join in. 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
2: But we're going to go with this one, Dorothy Moore. It's called Misty Blue. So relaxing and so romantic.

0: Blue and Gold. That's the title of the song from Bad Company back in 1976. So here you go, Bad Company, Silver, Blue.
1: By gum, these songs make me remember to when I were a lad.

0: Now it's time to bust some moves. Mr. G's Memorable Moment Show. 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
1: Another lady, she didn't have a one-hit wonder. She had a few other hits, but only under the Stocky and Waterman thing, she didn't do a great deal else after that. It's Anita and Silk Macho. She had another one of the bigger GTO, and she had another one as well. I'm just not 100%, only about three or four hits she had, but this was the biggest one. It's called Silk Macho.

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0: I think it was just so if she got hit and she could carry on a little bit more growing up. 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It's called Girlfriend.
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0: Sly Gun. These songs make me remember to when I were a lad. This DJ plays them oldies just like they used to be. Très bien. Here. Put kettle on, mother.
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0: Relaxing and listening to the tunes on Mr. G's Memorable Moments show. Reliving lost memories and remembering lost loves.
1: I like the Beach Boys because they keep telling me this. I'm so young. I really do like them because it's convinced me. I don't think I can convince you with this song, which is called So Young from Beach Boys on the Memorable Moments with me, Mr. G.

0: absolutely love this guy. He was taken from us long before he should have been, and he's not just a great singer, he's a great songwriter, and he was a great guitarist as well, and he proves it in this particular song. It's Buddy Holly, and this one's called You've Got the Love. It's Vissi G on the Memorable Moments. Hello.
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0: There's always one in there. There's always one what gets away. Anyway, Katy Perry's had enough, and she's made a song of it, and it's titled called "The One That Got Away" with Katy Perry. Hello and welcome to the Memorable Moment.
1: You're listening to Mr. G's Memorable Moments.

Perhaps, perhaps, perhaps, perhaps, perhaps, perhaps.

this one from the Black Eyed Peas and called Don't Stop the Party. What we're not going to do, we're going to keep it going as long as we can. We, with the memorable moments of me, Mr. G, right here on your favourite station.

0: toughened stance under Andy Burnham's government. The Foreign Secretary is expected to set out a reset of the UK's relations with Israel in a comments statement later today. Ministers have suggested goods coming out of the illegal settlements in the West Bank, a Palestinian territory, could be subject to trade restrictions as part of the changes. The inquiry into disgraced brain surgeon Sam Elgemal will reach a watershed moment as public hearings begin today. Mr. Elgemal was a consultant neurosurgeon at Ninewells Hospital in Dundee. A public inquiry is taking place after patients of him raised concerns that he'd harmed as many as 200 people. A housebound and partially blind 83-year-old pensioner has been convicted in a fast-track court of not taxing her late husband's car while mourning his death. The elderly woman, who's never driven, was prosecuted by the DVLA over an unpaid bill on the car after it had been transferred into her name in April last year. The pensioner told the court she doesn't understand the rules around car ownership, as her husband had dealt with all the bills throughout their 64-year marriage. And over half of UK adults never check how much they've got in their pension pot, and a third don't know what's in it. That's according to Pension Attention. Their spokesperson is Emmanuel Asukwo.
1: The difference when you actually start early is huge. I mean, someone paying in, you know, £100 to £150 in their 20s, to get a similar pension in your 50s, you probably need to be putting £2,000 a month in. So the earlier you start, it's so much better.
0: 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I'm Holly Hughes.
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4: Your local weather.
0: Heavy rain slowly clearing, but still showers in some parts. A brighter day for many though, and feeling fresh with winds gradually easing and highs of 19 degrees Celsius.
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7: We now know the 12 people entering the Great British Bake Off tent. It includes artist and drag king Gabe from Grimsby, who, alongside producing theatre shows, performs as their drag persona, Blue Romantic. They're joined by paediatric doctor Yanis, who says stepping into the tent felt like walking into the TV screen. The bakers will be judged by TV cook Nigella Lawson and returning judge Paul Hollywood. I'm a Celebrity has a new spin-off, and this time contestants will work in pairs. The Wild Frontier will be filmed in Canada and launch in 2027. Hosts Anton Deck say the series will feature fun twists and new surprises. And Sir Cliff Richard is releasing his 48th studio album. The singer will cover number one tracks by artists such as The Beatles, Elvis Presley and Harry Styles. The album, called Number Ones, will be released at the end of November this year.

0: That's the Four Pennies. Juliet. Hello, Juliet. How are you this morning? Oh, really? Oh, sorry. Julie. I'll call you Julie. It's modern days, isn't it? Before that, Gary Puckett, Union Gap, and Over You. Kicking off your... it's Tuesday, isn't it? Yeah. Don't you just lose track of time sometimes? It's just one of those things. Did you know that Peter Sellers would have been 101 years old today?
1: Oh, Eccles, he fell in the water. Oh, my Capitan.
0: If you understand that, you've watched some great and listened to some great comedy over the years. Right, let's listen to Neil Diamond. This is September Mom, or Morn even.
2: Stay for just a while. Stay and let me look at you. It's been so long, I hardly knew you.

Ah, Sir Cliff. A little bit of Big Ship in the Behead on the news, of course. It was on the show this, I think. I think it's November, is it November? He's releasing his 48th album. It's called Number Ones, of course, which is, looking forward to that, actually. Do like a little bit of Cliff, can't go wrong. Before that, Jonathan King and Everybody's Gone to the Moon. If they redid that today, it'd be Elon Musk, he's gone to the moon. Can he stay there, please? And then he can go to Mars, and then he can stay there as well. Right before that, Neil Diamond, and of course September Morn. It is the Breakfast Show. It is a Tuesday morning. Lots happening in the show this morning. Of course, we've got a very special guest. If you've been checking our social media or listening to the show, you know, of course, Teresa Bazaar will be joining us a little bit later for a little bit of a chat, talk about her current single and what she's up to. And we will be running a competition, but not this week. We're going to run the competition next week. But yeah. We've got a nice little competition to win a couple of tickets to go and see the lovely lady herself. Also, we've got a competition running this morning for your chance to go to an 80s weekender up there in, I nearly said Liverpool, no, in Blackpool, at the Winter Gardens. I mentioned it briefly yesterday, but we'll have a competition for your chance to win a pair of tickets to go to that. And we'll tell you more about that a little bit later in the show. Plus so much more, and I will tell you as we progress through this particular 60s and 70s hour. This is Marmalade, and wait for Mary Ann. We'll follow that with some Jigsaw.

love that. Little Jigsaw. No good at jigsaws. Always lose that one piece, don't you? But there we go. Great song, If I Have to Go Away. Before that, Marmalade. And Wait for Mary Ann. Now, back in 1979, on this very day, a very enjoyable TV series set in Bristol. Yeah, starring Trevor Reeve, first broadcast on the BBC. And of course, we are talking about the rather brilliant Shoestring. I have rewatched it more recently. It does look a little bit dated, based in a, it's sort of a private detective based in a radio station. Of course, it also starred Robert Banks Stewart and Richard Harris as well. I thoroughly enjoyed it. Did you enjoy a little bit of Shoestring? At its height, it was getting over 20 million in views every single week. I don't think many TV shows get anywhere near that these days, do they? But then again, we only had a certain amount of TV channels, 1, 2, and 3, of course.

Queen and Princess of the Universe before the Moody Blues and Don't Go. Now, just looking as we were at TV shows from the 70s, Detective, Private Detective ones, to be perfectly honest. Tommy messaged in, he said, what about the Chinese detective? Yeah, was that, what's the actor's name? Was it something Yip, wasn't it? Sure it was. But some of the other detective series is from the 60s and the 70s. What about the Rockford Files? Yeah, Jim Garner. You've reached Jim Garner. Please leave a message and we'll get back to you. It wasn't. That ran for 6 seasons. What about Hazel? Do you remember Hazel? That only ran for 2 seasons. Nicholas Bull as a Cockney private detective. Well, what about, oh, we mentioned the Shoestring. Cannon, of course. That ran from 71 to 76. William Conrad as Frank Cannon, the heavyweight private investigator. Barnaby Jones, of course. What about Charlie? We can't forget Charlie's Angels, can we? That ran from 1976 to 1981. Those glamorous ladies. What was it? Lee Major's wife was, or former wife, I should say. Forgotten her name. She's no longer with us now. But they made movies later on. Actually, they weren't too bad either. But I do remember the Charlie's Angels, the original ones. The three. And who was the guy behind the desk? Someone message and let me know who the guy was behind the desk. Who controlled Charlie's Angels? I can't remember. It's gone completely out of my head. It really has. But there were some good detective series back then. All right, bit of Petula Clark, followed by a bit of Cilla Black.

0: Step inside, love. That's still a black before that. Petula Clark and Don't Sleep in the Subway. No. Definitely not. Too many people can pass. Now we've been talking detectives, private detectives, and I was thinking about the Charlie Angels thing. And thanks to a few of you messaging in. It was Farrah Fawcett Majors, of course. And the guy they were all sort of being looked after was Bosley. Tom Bosley, he was in the office. And then, of course, Charlie was always on the intercom, wasn't he, at the end of the day? Also, a few more ones, messages coming in about shows. What about Kojak? Yeah. Matlock, Ironside. And thanks to Tommy, the Chinese detective. That was David Yip. And a little side note on that, David Yip was the CIA guy in the James Bond film, A View to a Kill, as well, if you remember that. First meeting Sir Rog down on the fishing dockside in San Francisco, pretending to be a fishmonger, not Roger Moore. No. David Yip. And there we go. A little bit of side note for you this morning. Right, let's do a bit of Bob Marley, a little bit of Travaris, and a little bit of The Fortunes for you right now.
1: Ooh, yeah.
0: Oh, yeah. Coming up to 19 minutes to 8 this morning on your Tuesday morning breakfast show.

We've got ours. Fortunes, and you've got You're a Trouble People, that Travares. It only takes a minute. Before that, a little Bob Marley. A little bit of jamming. Strawberry jamming? Raspberry jamming? Or just a little bit of jamming? Now, we're still talking about some of the detective shows from the 60s and the 70s. Now, Karen said, what was the name of the show that starred Dick Van Dyke and his son as a young cop? Well, thank you to Karen's worked it out herself already. But it was Dane Diagnose Murder as well. So there you go. You answered your own question there, Karen. But who remembers also John Forsythe? The Forsythe? Was that the Forsythe saga or was that just that? And of course, we can't forget Starsky and Hutch, can we? Definitely not forget Starsky and Hutch. It was a great thing. And actually, Diagnose Murder actually ran from 93 until early 2000s, I think, as well. So there we go. We may put a survey together for later in the week. Yeah. And see if we can work out which you think is the number one detective show from the 60s and 70s. That will be a tricky one. We'll pick probably about five or six of the top ones, and then we'll put a little survey up on our socials media at some point this week or next week. We'll see how it goes. But talking of detectives, we just talked about Starsky and Hutch. One half, the brilliant David Soul.

David Soul many, many, many years ago. I think it was at Pebble, not Pebble Mill, it was, This Morning when it was filmed in Liverpool, and David Soul was a guest on the show. I was lucky enough to be there that day. Met him, lovely guy actually, really nice guy. But that's a great song, I'm sure. Brings out the love in your eyes. Of course, him, the man, the legend of Hutch, of course, lately. And sadly missed these days. Andy's just mentioned that he loved the TV series Quincy, the medical examiner, with a mixture of, these are his words, half a soft pathologicalist. Yeah, I know I was going to get that wrong. He worked in a lab and a police detective as well. But there we go. Anyway, that wraps up 60s and 70s for this morning. We'll return, of course, 7 o'clock tomorrow morning? I think that'll be a good plan. Right, up to the news we go, I think, with little Mamas and the Papas and a little, Peter and Gordon.

The Foreign Secretary will announce sanctions on Israeli settlements in a Palestinian territory later today. Ed Miliband is set for a common statement as part of a toughened stance under Andy Burnham's government. Ministers have suggested goods coming out of the illegal settlements in the West Bank could be subject to trade restrictions as part of the changes. The second phase of the Southport inquiry gets underway later, and the families of children injured in the attack say they hope the findings will bring meaningful change. Today, this stage of the

0: suspension in December 2013. Concerns were raised by patients of Mr. El-Jamal that he'd harmed around 200 people. And Nigel Farage has called for full face coverings to be banned in public once and for all, after masked protesters gathered for anti-migrant demonstrations over the weekend. The Reform UK leader labelled face coverings a menace and made clear he'd ban religious ones as well. It comes after crowds of masked black-clad men blocked road access to the port of Dover on Saturday in scenes which were condemned by politicians of all parties. Gavin Stevens is chairman of the National Police Chiefs Council.
1: We try our very best to anticipate what's happening, but if those that want to organise protests don't tell us about it, don't give us advance notice, clearly then we've got to respond as quickly as we can.
0: That's the latest from Radio News Hub. I'm Holly Hughes.
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0: Heavy rain slowly clearing, but still showers in some parts. A brighter day for many though, and feeling fresh with winds gradually easing and highs of 19 degrees Celsius.
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6: We now know the 12 people entering the Great British Bake Off tent. It includes artist and drag king Gabe from Grimsby, who, alongside producing theatre shows, performs as their drag persona Blue Romantic. They're joined by paediatric doctor Yanis, who says stepping into the tent felt like walking into the TV screen. The bakers will be judged by TV cook Nigella Lawson and returning judge Paul Hollywood. I'm a Celebrity has a new spin-off, and this time contestants will work in pairs. The Wild Frontier will be filmed in Canada and launch in 2027. Hosts Anton Deck say the series will feature fun twists and new surprises. And Sir Cliff Richard is releasing his 48th studio album. The singer will cover number one tracks by artists such as The Beatles, Elvis Presley and Harry Styles. The album, called Number Ones, will be released at the end of November this year.

A bit of Heartbeat before that. From London Mannequin, Do You Dream About Me? Just going back to Wham, I was recommended yesterday a documentary called Wham in China. First time showing it on TV and put together, with the inserts from George and of course Andrew and people behind it. If you've never seen it, you might have seen it recently, but it's been put together and it's now on BBC iPlayer. Well worth a watch. It really is an hour and a half that you will enjoy. Fascinating, because obviously Wham were the first Western group ever to perform in China at the time, and it's an interesting perspective to see how it all came together and why realistically they went to China. So definitely worth a watch. It's on BBC iPlayer. That's Wham in, of course, China. Right, a bit of Bananarama and then a little bit of Billy Ocean.

0: Billy Ocean, Caribbean Queen, in brackets, I'll say this as I might as well. No More Love on the Run. But on that, or even before that, Bananarama and Venus. Now, all this week we've got a brand new record of the week, a song written by Diane Warren, especially for Jamie Hanna. Now, Jamie has been on the show in the past, and hopefully we'll get him back on at some point for another chat. But this is the new single from him. It's a rather lovely song. It's called Where, Would You Believe, Is Your Heart. We're going to play that for you right now.
1: 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Record of the Week.

0: voice he has. Jamie Hanna. Song written by Diane Warren.
1: It's not with me. It's not with
0: Where
1: me.
0: Is your heart? Centre of your chest. That's where it is. Right, shall we have a look at what day it is today? We do know it's Tuesday. It is the 8th of September. Day 251 of the year. 114 days left of 2026. And I'm sorry, Paula. 108 days left until Christmas Day, or 15 weeks and 3 days to be exact. Right, today is International Literacy Day. We had Book Day yesterday, so literacy is another name for it, I guess, but it doesn't just mean books. It's the official UN Observation Day, which celebrates the importance of reading, writing, and it was first celebrated in 1967, so it's marking its 60th anniversary today. It's Live Long and Prosper. Yeah, it's Star Trek Day. Yep. Celebrated by fans across the globe and around the world. Star Trek was first aired in America on the 8th of September 1966. So it's a good excuse to dig out those 1960s TV shows as well, including Star Trek. I do like Star Trek. Really did. It was weird because when it was first aired, it never really was successful till it went into syndication. There you go. September is also Reading Nostalgia Day, so pick up your comics, a bit of Beano, a bit of Dandy. How about a bit of Enid Blyton, or what about Just William? And that the Ladybird books as well, were an annual Christmas thing. I used to get Lady books all the time. The weirdest thing is, my grandparents but we had associations with Ladybird, let's put it that way. But there you go. Those are your days for today. And of course, we'll do more of those on the Little Old Show tomorrow. Right now, some Culture Club, Karma Chameleon, bit of Dexys Midnight Runners to follow up with.

Dexys Midnight Runners. And Come On Eileen. Before that, Culture Club and the Karma Chameleon. Now, how would you like the chance to win one pair of tickets to go to the 80s Weekender in Blackpool at the Winter Gardens, taking place between Friday the 25th of Saturday and Saturday the 26th of September? We have one pair of tickets, your chance to see ABC. Kim Wilde, Nick Kershaw, Go West, The Christians, Johnny H. Jazz, Toya, Hue and Cry, Katrina, and Without Her Waves. Well, the waves will be outside, won't they, in the sea. Toya in A Little Bit of a Conversation, and loads and loads of other stuff happening as well. Over two nights, we've got tickets for one of those nights. You choose which one you want to go to. Now, the question, well, I'm going to make it an easy question, to be honest. Well, maybe you'll need to do a little bit of research. But for one pair of tickets for this 80s Weekender taking place at the Winter Gardens in Blackpool, when did the Winter Gardens first open? When did the Winter Gardens in Blackpool first open its doors to shows? When did that take place? Might be quite a long time ago. But if you know the answer to that, drop me an email, studio@breakfastradio.co.uk. That's studio@breakfastradio.co.uk. It's the only way to enter, and you're in for a chance to win tickets to go to Friday the 25th or Saturday the 26th of September. As well, you can choose the night you want to go to. Depends who you want to see. If you check out their social media, it'll tell you which acts are on different nights, so it's the easiest way to check and decide which you're going to see. It's hosted by Jenny Powell as well, so that's going to be a good night. So when did the Winter Gardens in Blackpool first open for its first ever show? If you know the answer, as I said, get in touch, studio@breakfastradio.co.uk, or don't drop me a line through social media, because I won't you won't go into draw. It's only via the email, so studio@breakfastradio.co.uk, and we'll run this all through this week as well. And next week we are joined by one of the artists, that is Johnny H. Jazz, of course. Monday or Tuesday next week, that will be. Right, little EO.

Hold on, hold on tight. No, tighter than that. Ooh, that's too tight. Now, just going back to the 80s weekend, just to make it a little bit easier for you. I'm not going to make the question easier for you because some of you are already getting it right. Now, Friday's acts include Kim Wilde, Nick Kershaw and Katrina and the 80s Lycra. Oh, 80s Lycra. Oh, I'm not wearing it. I know Tommy will. Well, actually, Tommy was there, actually attended the first ever opening of the Winter Gardens in a previous life. That's Friday's acts. Saturday acts include ABC, Go West, Johnny H. Jazz, Christians, Toya, Hue & Cry, and Toya in conversation with Jenny Powell, and a little bit of a DJ set. So there you go. You can choose which night you go to and have an absolutely fabulous night. Right, let's do some Heck at 100. Favourite shirts, and then you might think I've forgotten it, but I haven't. The impossible question is coming your way.

0: Our Haircut 100. Favourite shirt before ELO, of course, and Hold On Tight. Can I say a very good morning to the Blue Teapot down in Calder Valley. They're partnering with the Calder Valley Food Festival this September to celebrate the best of local food and drink. And I'm just looking at a photo that they've posted up on their socials. It looks really nice. They've got a nice toasty sandwich with cheese and some coleslaw, a little bit of salad and a smoothie. Or if you're ever in the Calder Valley, check them out. They're in Mythemroyd. And it looks absolutely gorgeous. Really does. Right, time for our impossible question this morning. A little bit later than normal, but, you know, we'll fit it in. Of course we will. Right, here it is. Which is the only letter of the alphabet that does not appear in the name of any U.S. state? As it stands right now, could change any day, you never know. But at the moment, which is the only letter of the alphabet that does not appear in the name of any US state? If you know the answer to that, drop me a message, studio@breakfastradio.co.uk. Or, of course, you can drop me a message through the Breakfast Show social media. It's as easy as that. So, which is the only letter of the alphabet which does not appear in the name of any US state? And I say this as it stands today because you know. Never know if something will change its name.
1: It's the impossible question. Can you work it out?
0: I know I should have pressed that before I started saying what the impossible question was, but you got it in the end. Right, let's do some Kate Robbins. I love this one. More Than In Love, and then a little Sienna Spiro. And Dying On That Hill.

love her voice. Sienna Spiro, Die on the Hill. Before that, Kate Robbins. And Die. No, don't die. There's more than love. Oh, is it finished? Oh, okay. Right, three songs to take us to the news at 9 o'clock. And don't forget, after nine, I will, of course, be joined by the fabulous Teresa Bazaar for a little bit of a chat. And we'll have another go at the impossible question. But up to news, we'll do a little Luke Andrews band, a little groovy shirt club, and a little Sabrina Carpenter. We're sitting.

0: 100 million pounds from the UK is going towards boosting Ukraine's air defences over winter. Defence interceptors, large calibre artillery rounds and drones are set to be supplied to Ukraine. It comes as Defence Secretary Wes Streeting is due to co-chair his first meeting of the Ukraine Defence Contact Group later today. Ed Miliband is set to announce sanctions on Israeli settlements in the West Bank as part of a toughened stance under Andy Burnham's government. The Foreign Secretary is expected to set out a reset of the UK's relations with Israel in a common statement later today. Ministers have suggested goods coming out of the illegal settlements in the West Bank, a Palestinian territory, could be subject to trade restrictions as part of the changes. A minister says the responsibility for police being unprepared for anti-migrant demonstrations lies fairly and squarely with protest organisers. The comments from Work and Pensions Secretary Pat McFadden come after masked protesters blocked the port of Dover over the weekend in an anti-migrant demonstration. Gavin Stevens is chairman of the National Police Chiefs Council.
1: Those that wanted disrupt the life of the community and do so on a sort of flash basis, an urgent basis, then clearly where sometimes we might be reacting. And I think communities need to understand that.

0: 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I'm Holly Hughes.
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0: Heavy rain slowly clearing, but still showers in some parts. A brighter day for many, though, and feeling fresh with winds gradually easing and highs of 19 degrees Celsius.
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6: We now know the 12 people entering the Great British Bake Off tent. It includes artist and drag king Gabe from Grimsby, who, alongside producing theatre shows, performs as their drag persona Blue Romantic. They're joined by paediatric doctor Yanis, who says stepping into the tent felt like walking into the TV screen. The bakers will be judged by TV cook Nigella Lawson and returning judge Paul Hollywood. I'm a Celebrity has a new spin-off, and this time contestants will work in pairs. The Wild Frontier will be filmed in Canada and launch in 2027. Hosts Anton Deck say the series will feature fun twists and new surprises. And Sir Cliff Richard is releasing his 48th studio album. The singer will cover number one tracks by artists such as The Beatles, Elvis Presley and Harry Styles. The album, called Number Ones, will be released at the end of November this year.

Great song. Before that, Lynx, A Little Intuition. Right, don't forget in this hour, I'll be joined by the fabulous and the gorgeously lovely Teresa Bazaar. We'll give you another go at the impossible question for the final time. And if we get time, of course, we'll have a look at the celebrity birthdays. But right now, should we do a bit of soft sell? Say hello? Wave goodbye?

0: Oh, for heaven's sake, not yet. Still got 44 minutes to go.
1: Say goodbye.
0: Right, let's give you a repeat of that impossible question. We'll play this first.
2: It's the impossible question. Can you work it out?
0: Yeah, might as well do it. Didn't do it last time, but there we go. Right, your impossible question this morning. Which is the only letter in the alphabet that does not appear in the name of a US state? And I preface this as for the next sort of 40 minutes, because it could change, you never know. Which is the only letter in the alphabet that does not appear in the name of any US state? If you know the answer to that, get in touch, studio@breakfastradio.co.uk, or drop me a message, of course, through the usual social media. How about a bit of Julio Iglesias? Cuatro Mundo. Why not?

0: Well, I'm absolutely delighted this morning to be joined by a very, very good friend of mine. You haven't been on the show for a while, but please welcome back onto the Breakfast Show, the lovely Teresa Bazaar. Good morning.
1: Good morning, Piers. It's so lovely to hear your gorgeous dulcet tones and your morning, my evening, because I am still in Sydney, but I will be back on the shores of the UK in probably about 10 days' time. So that will be nice, but it's lovely to speak to you. Thanks for having me on.
0: No, you're welcome. You've been one of my regular guests. We just haven't spoken for a while because I know you've been exceptionally busy. You've been gigging. You've been travelling. I mean, I have to say, you must have picked up a heck of a lot of air miles over the last few years.
1: I know. It's a funny thing, flying, isn't it, and travelling?
0: Yeah.
1: I can't say. Someone asked me actually a couple of days ago, do you enjoy flying? That's the lady. I teach Tai Chi, by the way, now.
0: Okay.
1: Tai Chi is my one way of slowing myself down. I'm a busy person. Slowing myself down. I can't meditate to save my life being seated, but Tai Chi is a sort of a moving meditation. It's very, very good for body tone, for all parts of the body, for finding little glitches and sore bits and sort of just centering oneself. So, and this lady said, she said, oh, I get a bit nervous when I'm flying because I don't know if things are going to go wrong and everything. I'm thinking, well, I just don't worry about it because just get me to Europe somehow and I'll figure it out. But I think because I'm a seasoned flyer, I don't mind about that so much. But the best thing about flying, Piers, is that for me, when I get on that plane, I can't do anything for anybody else because I don't hook onto Wi-Fi.
0: Yeah.
1: And I will listen to music and kind of do some work for myself, working on songs or, you know, analyzing things or stuff. But it's my time to go. If I want to watch a movie, I will. If I want to doze, I will. If I want to drink something, eat something, I will.
0: Yeah.
1: And it's just my time. So I look at it as a kind of a time travel limbo-esque kind of thing.
0: Yeah.
1: And it's very good to settle me. And I'm very happy. Weird, but true.
0: I mean, it's a fair flight from Australia to the UK. I mean, we're looking at near on 20-odd hours, aren't we? So,
1: Because I do it in probably two stops now, so three flights.
0: Yeah.
1: I find that suits me quite nicely. Gets over the different time changes better, you know, incrementally. Yeah, yeah, it's a long, long way. Well, you can't go much further.
0: No.
1: Get to New Zealand, you just off the edge, you know, and that's it.
0: That's very true. I mean, the longest flight I've done is probably about 16, 17 hours, split in two, obviously, via Dubai when I went to Mauritius. That's because that's a fair journey via Dubai. So that's the longest flight I've done, which technically isn't that far. Mauritius, you know, doesn't seem that far from Australia then.
1: No, you could have just carried on. You'd have been in Perth, which is, that's on the Indian Ocean, and just carried on. But the interesting thing we're talking about before we went on air with comparison of your enormous heat waves in the UK, we're just coming out of winter, so it's just the beginning of our spring and your autumn. And we had the warmest winter apparently on record here in Sydney, which go figure. But just thinking about the size of the country. So when you get on a flight in Sydney and then you're traveling across Australia, three and a half hours later or 4 hours later, you're still over Australia, almost at Perth.
0: Yeah.
1: I mean, and that is the enormity of the size of the country. And kind of thinking, gosh, you know, if, from the UK, if you're on a plane for 3.5, 4 hours, you'd be in Morocco or wherever you want to be.
0: Yeah, exactly. No, indeed.
1: So interesting.
0: But yeah.
1: You sound like we're having like a travel show putting together. That's fun.
0: Why not? Shall we do it together? We'll travel the world.
1: Where have you been? And tell us about your trip. And have you got any sort of like comments? We could do a fabulous travel log.
0: Great. We could do around the world in 80 years.
1: We could indeed.
0: but you've got currently a single out at the moment, which is doing really well, which I've been playing quite a lot, of course, Risky Business.
1: Thank you.
0: Which I really like. It's a fun song. But, you know, when I first heard the name, I thought, you know what I thought of? I thought of Tom Cruise from a movie he made in the 80s called Risky Business.
1: Yes, that's right. I mean, when I wrote this, I never really thought about that, although I do have a Tom Cruise, can do no wrong in my eyes, basically.
0: Nope.
1: He's actor. He really is. And why he does all those stunts himself, I have no idea. I mean, I have no idea, but go figure, you know, just people do what they do. But it's actually a song that I wrote way back, probably about 2008.
0: Right.
1: And I was just kind of rifling through some music. Stephen Fox and I were talking, and I was listening back to some tracks. I suddenly thought, why did I bother with this? You know, I always like second guess myself and go, why did I waste my time and some money sometimes? And I sort of thought there probably was a reason, because I just don't fall in love with my music. I'm quite sort of precise and quite businesslike about trying to step back and go, what's good about this, or what do I like about it? And I went back and had a listen. I thought, you know what? There is something here, but didn't really get it right.
0: Yeah.
1: And I sent it through to Stephen. Well, first off, what happened is I was actually working with my great nephew, who's called Ari, and he's 25, he's 24 then, and kind of very interested in anything. There's electronic dance music, but all sorts of music, and he plays and he sings and everything. And I was just having a chat with him, and I said, check this out then. And he kind of was quite interested. He said, do you mind? He calls me Auntie T. It's cute. And I said, well, he said, do you mind if I have a play around with it? I said, go for your life. So he messed around with it, and he kind of reinvented it and came back with this very, and he said, well, how would you see it if it was kind of now-ish? And I said, well, remember Dua Lipa singing the lead song in the Barbie movie?
0: Oh, yeah.
1: Dance the Night Away.
0: Dance the Night Away, yes.
1: And kind of, they had this great kind of the string line. And I said, I kind of think it could be great kind of like that. I went, okay, because I always like to give someone a reference point or two. Anyway, he went off and he like recreated it and came back. And I went, oh, I said, that is cool. And I sent it to Stephen Fox, and he went, that's cool. And that's how it all started. And then Stephen Fox and I and Ari ended up being very, very helpful with production, and Steve and I just finished it off. So it was like a very, like a lovely kind of natural way of organically kind of evolving a song.
0: And
1: clearly you like it.
0: No, absolutely. I mean, it's done well in the Heritage chart, hasn't it? So
1: yeah, and you know, honestly, Piers, I don't know what you think about that, but it's not just all us old fogies bumbling around. Just, you know, it's actually not like that, you know. I've thought about it quite a lot, because Risky is top 10, and I'm so excited. Having a top 10 record on any level is something, you know. And then you look down the Heritage chart and you see these artists that are still making music and making records, and I think their fan bases and people in general are quite discerning. I've always believed that.
0: Yeah.
1: And so if these records are in the chart, it's because they're good.
0: No, I agree.
1: And it means something. And you know, and there are no slouches in there. There are people really working hard because they believe in what they're doing. And I find that really, I've always loved that. You've got to be really, really dedicated to what you're doing. So very, very grateful to anyone. Thank you to any of your listeners who voted. Yeah. Thank you for playing it. Thank you for voting for Risky Business, because it means a lot to me.
0: Yeah.
1: Very grateful.
0: Absolutely. Now, the video, you embraced AI.
1: Yeah, well, Stephen Fox, my singing partner, he is a force, a creative force. So here's a little bit of a story. So just before Risky Business was going to be released, well, about 3 weeks before, Stephen sort of just sent me a message. I mean, we keep in touch, but we're not like in each other's pockets every day. You know, it's kind of once a week, twice a week, and a long chat sort of every couple of weeks, you know, an hour or so on the phone. And he said, I'm doing something for Risky. I said, yeah. He said, but I'm not going to tell you what I'm doing. I said, okay.
0: Okay.
1: And so I said, he said, I'm making a video. He said, I've had this idea, and I've run with this idea, but I decided not to tell you. I said, right. And he said, I'm still not telling you. And I said, right, okay.
0: Okay.
1: He said, but it's going really well. And I said, fine. I said, when do you think you might want to share even the basics of the idea or anything? He said, Well, I might send you a tiny snippet next week, but you're not allowed to say anything or comment, like as if I'm in training mode, right? I've got to zip it. So I went, that's fine. And we're not like that together at all. It's so comical when I think back. And so the following week, I sent him a message. I went, so it's next week now. Do you want to maybe share anything? So he goes, oh, sort of, okay, I'll send you a little bit, but I don't want you to ask me anything or nothing. It's just not finished. And I went, I understand. I completely understand your creative genius. He is a genius, by the way. And I'll just wait. And so he sent me this through and I went, oh my goodness. So it was his brainchild, his baby, his idea.
0: Yeah.
1: And I just said, don't need to see anything else. You just carry on. If you want my yay or nay on anything, okay. And he did it all himself. And when he finally sent me the finished version, well, it wasn't quite the finished version. We finished it together when I came to the UK. But it's something, right? I mean, he's so talented.
0: Your side is the creative, the writing, the performing on stage, which is amazing. Because obviously, I mean, I haven't seen you perform for a while, obviously, because...
1: But 2023, that's it. I know. It's only 3 years. It's only three.
0: Only three years.
1: So not three decades. Not 3 decades. No, just 3 years.
0: I know, but I think we've known each other for about four on and off, I think.
1: I'm sure. But, you know, going back to the AI thing, yeah. I mean, there's lots of big conversations. Is it damaging? Has it destroyed industries and people's jobs? For sure, definitely. And that's a sad thing when people work so hard to skill themselves. And I empathize with that. But for people in any walk of life, old, young, you know, whatever stage of life they're in, it does give anyone who's a creative and has a vision to just try and make something how they imagine it, which I think from a creative perspective is a wonderful option, but you still have to have the skills there to do it.
0: Yeah.
1: And I think, I'm assuming, Piers, I don't know this because I don't do this tech side, but you can go down lots of rabbit holes and fall short of what you want. So you've got to have a very clear understanding, like old school, you've got to chart it out what you're looking for, break it down, and not get sort of like sucked into another avenue, which could be exciting, but it's not what you wanted. So it's an art form of its own.
0: Yeah.
1: And there's no one running a course through it. Yeah, well, there probably are.
0: Yeah.
1: I don't know, but probably people everywhere online kind of going, come on to my online course and I'll teach you how to use AI for your videography or your whatever you're doing. Of course.
0: I guess that's true, but you know, I've self-taught. You know, it's just a case of practice and come up with different ideas, and that's the way you move forward. And the thing, I suppose, with like AI music videos and stuff like that, compared to what you go into a studio or you go and boom, you know, you hire a camera team, a producer, director, whatever, you know, a team that costs a lot of money. And there is, you know, and someone said to me this the other week, you know, back in the 80s, you could throw hundreds of thousands of pounds at a music video because you would make money on hard sales. Now, because of the way sales work and the actual income you receive from, say, a release of a song, the financial reward isn't as great as it used to be. So, you know, you've got to balance it out and making... and using AI to make a video, a music video or whatever, is a much more practical way in this day and age.
1: No, that's such an interesting point. And it's, yeah, it's fascinating because testament to that. So back in 1981, wasn't it? Christmas 81, yeah. Mirror, Mirror.
0: Yeah.
1: And a very dear friend of mine still, David Mallett, was our video director, part of MGM, who were the biggest force. I mean, I had no idea why he wanted to do our video. He said he quite liked me. I mean, we were having we're very, very good friends.
0: Yeah.
1: Look, many decades later, he said, "Oh, I thought you were quite cute." Oh, thank you. You know, but ashes to ashes, David Bowie, Tina Turner, yeah. AC/DC. The biggest acts in the world. But he came in and he produced Mirror, Mirror on a shoestring budget, relatively for them, for £5,000.
0: Wow.
1: Back in 1981.
0: Yeah.
1: You think about that. That was a lot of money, which comes out of the artist's royalties. Yeah. That's how it gets clawed back, you know. So it's all about the artist pays for everything. And I'm thinking, you're so right. Whilst you are taking away people's livelihoods to create a video, because they're a videographer. But if someone's an emerging artist, but they want to have an image, a video, go with their music, which is part and parcel of today's kind of life. You know, you want visuals as well as music.
0: Yes.
1: It's a wonderful gift in a way to them.
0: Yeah. No, it is true in that
1: it's
0: scenario.
1: It's double-edged sword in all ways. Of course it is.
0: Absolutely. It is. It definitely is.
1: Yeah.
0: But as you mentioned a moment or two ago, you're back over to the UK very soon.
1: Ping-ponging.
0: Ping-ponging about.
1: I hope I get some good movies. It's the beginning of the new month, so hopefully there'll be some new movies. Not that I've watched anything recently, but I always look forward to movies on the plane.
0: Yes.
1: It's a time when I get to just look at someone else's art form. I love film. I mean, seriously, I love film. I respect the actors, the script writers, the directors. I love it all. Fascinated by film.
0: No, really, absolutely. Yeah. And a nice comfortable seat and usually a nice pair of headphones, actually.
1: Yeah, maybe I should take my headphones with me. I'm just worrying about the amount of tech I have to bring with me, because if I want to do my own recording somewhere by myself, I now have a little recording set up at home. Bit the bullet after listening to Kylie telling me something, and I'm going, well, she can do it, I can do it, kind of thing.
0: Yeah.
1: And I used to be really interested in the tech in studios back in the 80s, and I kind of walked away from everything. And now, as again, my great nephew came in, and I just said, I'm going to do some recording here, some vocals, in my own time, whenever I feel it's the right time, in my own space. No one's bothering me. No one's staring at me, judging me whether that was a good take, a bad take. And I kind of can listen back and do it myself. Yeah. I kind of know what I want. And it's good, even though it's very basic, but good tech. And it's kind of empowering again, Piers. You know, it's the same thing. I know what I can do. Sometimes you can't turn, it's not like turning it off and on like a tap.
0: No, that's true. So when you're back in the UK, I'm guessing we've got some gigs coming up. I know there's one coming up in November, but I don't know if you're going back to Australia and coming back for that. I think it's at the Vauxhall Tavern.
1: I'm coming and I'm going. What a surprise.
0: Oh, there we go.
1: I'm coming and going to a show at Butlin's in Skegness, Skeggy. I'm not meant to call it Skegness.
0: No, you can call it Skeggy.
1: Skeggy.
0: Skeggy.
1: And I've been there before. They are a couple of last gigs at Butlin's and Skeggy. It was a riot. I mean, well, not a real riot. It was just what I was. A riot for me now means absolute full-on fun. It was so like animated, and everyone was having a fabulous, fabulous party time. It was so good. I love the Butlin's things. I mean, I have to tell you, there's nothing better than seeing people actually genuinely going, we've just come here to have a celebration, whatever it is. I mean, I think last time it might have been this chap I spoke to when I got my coffee at Costa the next day, going, saw you last night, it was such fun. And I said, oh, thank you. He said, I'm here with my football team. It's our 25th anniversary of all of us that started. You know, so they're all in their 50s or 60s, you know. And he said, it was absolutely fantastic. And he was so happy, and I'm going, job done. That's kind of just be entertaining, give everyone their nostalgia kick, but also, where are you going to go where you can really let off steam, dance the night away, sing your heart out if you want, and just have some fun?
0: Yeah.
1: It's It's a fantastic environment. I do love it. So I'm coming to do that, and then I'm coming and I'm doing a lot of recording. Stephen and I are going to work so hard, and he's going to be creating a new video, and I might chip in and he'll go, "Don't interrupt me, please." I'm cutting out. I always respect him.
0: Absolutely. Mostly. So that would mean we have some new material coming soon or soonish.
1: Oh my gosh. I haven't don't know what it is, but sometimes I've got some difficult situations at home. My partner's pretty unwell, so I'm having to manage a lot of different situations. But I actually have written the best music, I believe the best songs, and also creating these productions, because it's the music isn't really, it's just a song until it's a production that you know what's going to sound like as a record, for a long, long time.
0: Yeah.
1: And it's, I'm kind of so excited. Hope you can hear I'm excited, because I am excited about it. And I think it's because you get to a point in your life when you're really challenged, you kind of go, well, let's not pretend, you know, let's just be fierce and courageous and just do what you think you want to do. If it doesn't work, that's fine, but don't kind of veil it and, oh, well, I could do that, but I won't do that now because that might be a bit too far. Just do it.
0: Yeah.
1: And kind of where I am now. So we are creating a new album. Not sure if it'll be ready for the end of the year. We're holding our fire on that one. It's either going to be the end of this year, but maybe more likely early 2027, just because, you know what, it's bonkers with the Christmas rush and everyone's planned it for ages. I'm going, well, we don't need to get involved in that. But the music so far, I'd say, and I would never really say this, I'd say it's about an 8.5 out of 10. There is no song that will not be on the album if it doesn't earn its place there.
0: Yeah.
1: And now we actually have 13 tracks on the album.
0: Wow.
1: 13, that because they're just so good, we kind of go, we can't let that one go. We're not going to let that baby drop out because we love it.
0: Yeah.
1: And it's tough because they're just so good.
0: Yeah.
1: And the more you kind of start, that unleashes the thunderbolt and off you go. So I'm very excited. But I am coming back to do this pre-album teaser. Whether the album's ready or not, we're not sure. But I'm going to the Royal Vauxhall Tavern on the 14th of November.
0: Yep.
1: That's in London. And we will have a couple, maybe one, maybe two other shows if we can. We're not sure, but that's been announced. The response has been extraordinary, actually. Mm. And it's just going to be a pop party. It's an intimate gig, but it's going to be a new song or two that no one's heard before. And they are super great. And a celebration, old and new. The whole thing.
0: Absolutely.
1: And dance, beat drop kind of thing. It's going to be such fun.
0: Brilliant.
1: It's an afternoon, evening thing. So
0: yeah,
1: you don't have to. I mean, I would like to do that. If someone invited me to go somewhere, I don't want to go somewhere and start like the party off at 9:30, 10 o'clock at night.
0: No. We need to do it all day. All day and all night.
1: Yeah. I think that's so much nicer. So it's going to be a lot of fun. You can come with pleasure. You can be my guest.
0: I would love to. Hopefully come, I'll be fit enough to get down there. I will definitely be there.
1: Yeah, yeah, yeah. And maybe we could run a little competition.
0: Yes.
1: And if we think of a question to ask, and maybe the viewers who call in, we could say two complimentary tickets to join. If they get the answer right, we might discuss that afterwards. What do you reckon?
0: I think that's a very good idea, and we will discuss that once we've finished chatting live on the radio.
1: All right, man.
0: But Teresa, I'm going to get you back on closer to the date anyway, and definitely get you back on for when the album's released. I hope you'd be happy to come back on and do that.
1: Yeah, and I will give you a sneak peek as well. Because
0: you can give me a sneak peek as well if you want to give me a.
1: Is there a word called preek? I bet there is. I love language. Sneak preek.
0: Yeah, supercalifragilisticexpialidocious.
1: that one.
0: Teresa, but stay on the line. But thank you for coming on. We're going to play this current single. Would you like to introduce it?
1: I would love to. This is the Dollar new record, doing so well. Thank you, Piers, for playing it. It's called Whiskey Christmas.
0: Play that, yes. Teresa, stay on the line. We've got

Teresa Mazars, a dollar, featuring for Stephen Fox. Big thank you to Teresa for joining us all the way from Australia this morning. She's going to go and tie that kangaroo down now. Grab a Barbie, where she jumps on a plane in a few weeks to fly back over to the UK. And as you heard, we got a chance to give away a couple of tickets to see her in London. We'll be doing that competition next week, so you'll have to tune in if you want to win tickets to go see Teresa Mazars, dollar, at the Vauxhall Tavern in London in November, I think it is, yes. Well, we'll give you a lot of details for that, of course, next week. Right, shall we give you the answer to the impossible question and who got it right this morning? Well, first of all, the question was quite easy. Which is the only letter in the alphabet that does not appear currently in the name of a US state? You never know with the current leadership, it could change any day. But currently, what is it? Well done to Sandra C this morning, Miss Rachel Scrivens, Michelle Brooks, Tommy H, Paula A, Steve, Ashley, and Chrissy S getting it right this morning. We were looking for the simple letter of Q. We'll do another one of those for you next week. Now let's take one step forward. No steps back. Yeah, seems like a plan.

I do remember a little Bardo and One Step Further. Well, that just about wraps up the breakfast show for this morning. Thank you so much indeed for your company. Big thank you to Teresa Mazar this morning. Of course, looking forward to the competition next week as well. We've still got some great guests still to come on the breakfast show over the next couple of weeks as well. But that is it for me this morning. Thank you once again for your time, your effort, and it's gone. It's time to disappear. Don't forget, some great shows still to come on your favourite radio station. So don't go tuning away. And I will leave you with this. The Kids from Fame, Valerie Landsberg, and a little bit of High Fidelity. For me, take care. Tatty bye.

Attention. Attention. Drop zone in 5, 4, 3, 2, 1.

Hey, it's Tuesday. Hello, hello, hello, hello, hello. Second day of the kids being back at school. You must be happy about that. All those parents now thinking, what am I going to do with my day? I don't have the screaming ankle snappers to run around my ankles, snapping away like a bunch of piranha fish. Anyway, 2 hours of great music on the way. It's me, George Allen, sitting in the hot seat. Thanks to The Breakfast Show and the people who went before me. Looking out the window, downtown County Durham, looks like it's going to rain, and more rain. Or will it be sunny? The wind's died down, that's the main thing. Happy days. Hey, I've got to tell you, I did a documentary. Oh, I told you, didn't I? I mentioned it. I did a documentary for Tony, my pal, about his time as a firefighter, suffering from PTSD, etc. And it's been nominated in the awards for the best documentary. Yes. Directed by yours truly. So look out for that one. If you want to go and see it, get yourself down to the ARC in Stockton. Tickets are on sale now to go and see it alongside, Brenda Blethyn, a.k.a. Vera, and Ricky Tomlinson will be there on the same night, so you can get along and see that and meet them guys. Anyway, never mind about that. Onwards, upwards, upwards and onwards. Let's get on with the show. It's Darts, it's Duke of

Oh, definitely hanging around the 60s tonight, aren't we? Yeah. What do you mean tonight? It's daylight. Don't know where that came from. Anyway, I've got the hiccups. I've just had a coffee. We are hanging around the 60s. A very big hello to you, wherever you are. I do hope you've had a wonderful Monday. It's now Tuesday. And I tell you what, with the kids being back at school, you must have a lot of spare time on your hands. Time to, you know, do those things that you've been waiting to do for the last 6 weeks, but never got round to, because the kids needed attention. They needed their sketty hoops, or their toast, or a walk to the park. You know, all the stuff that you have to do. Yeah. Some filming going on in the northeast here, down in Saltburn on Sea. Some filming going on with none other than some big names involved, by the way. Toby Jones is down there, so if you want to go and see Toby Jones, he's filming in Saltburn on Sea, or Saltburn by the Sea, for the next few days, in an adaptation of Roald Dahl's movie. Roald Dahl's books. I don't know what it's all about. I've been down there myself. I don't know. But I do know they're down there because I was down there yesterday getting a train back from Saltburn. I'd been down there to see a friend of mine. And there was Toby Jones standing outside the train station. So if you want to go down and see what that's all about, have a look down there. See if you can find out. And if you do find out what it is all about, get in touch with us. Let us know, please. And here with Bobby V.

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And when I say dip, dip, dip, dip, dip, you know I mean it from the bottom of my boogity, boogity, boogity shoe.

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1: Hello, I'm George Herron, and welcome aboard the train to Memory Lane. Along the way, we're going to be finding out what was on at the movies, what did we watch on TV, what was in the news, and what cars we were driving. So settle back, enjoy the ride on the train to Memory Lane.

I go wild in the country. Right, we're on the train. That was Bow Wow Wow, of course, going wild in the country. But what year are we heading back to? It's the year that the UK plunges into the coldest period for decades. Roads, airports and city centres come to a virtual standstill because of the cold in this particular year. It's the year that Margaret Thatcher's son, Mark, goes missing in the Sahara Desert during the Dakar Rally, and he's found 3 days later. Computer Commodore 64 8-bit computer is launched and becomes the best-selling computer at that time. Can you imagine that? A computer Commodore 64 8-bit computer. God, dear me, dear me. Air Florida Flight 30 crashes into the Potomac River, killing 78 passengers and crew and four pilots, and the American Thunderbirds air display team, one of them are killed when four jets collide and crash at India Springs in Nevada. What was on the telly? Well, you might be watching The Young Ones, Hello Hello, Fools and Horses, Summer Wine, Grange Hill and The Professionals. Of course, TV Fame was on there, Police Squad and Cheers. Remember Fame? Oh my lord, do you remember Fame? Oh, it was about a group of kids in New York and they were singing things like this.

In the movies in this particular year, you'd be watching Ridley Scott's Blade Runner with Harrison Ford, Sophie's Choice, Tootsie with Dustin Hoffman, and Ben Kingsley was in Gandhi, 48 Hours, starred Nick Nolte and Eddie Murphy, of course, and that little thing from space, E.T. Phone Home, that was in the movies in this particular year. Star Trek was out there as well, The Wrath of Khan, and Conan the Barbarian was up on the screens as well. So Freddie Laker's airline, Laker, falls into administration in this particular year and goes bust, leaving 6,000 passengers stranded abroad and an estimated debt of £280 million. Oh my god. Well, it wasn't just Freddie Laker. The DeLorean Motor Company, a factory built in a car factory in Belfast, that's put into receivership as well in this particular year. And the European court rules that teachers caning or smacking children has to be banned because it's against their human rights. And that's where it all went wrong. In the charts were The Stranglers with Golden Brown. But what year have we hit back on the memory train? Well, the clues are there, but what's the year?

It's just an illusion, said Imagination in this particular year. It was the year that, as I say, European courts ruled that teachers caning or smacking children breached their human rights. Adobe Systems was founded in this particular year in the US of A, and the Barbican in London is opened by Her Majesty the Queen. But what was the year? What was the year that Annie was on the big screen? Rocky 3 and First Blood was on there as well. And on the small screen, you might have been watching Tiz Wars, Crackerjack, Two Ronnies, not the 9 o'clock news. Tenko was up there as well. Open All Hours, which is still on now, and not the 9 o'clock news. And who could forget The Tube? Oh, yes, that was on there as well. My lordy, lordy. Right, we're on the memory train, if you've already guessed. And, well, we've headed back to a bygone year. But what was the year we headed back? It was the year, as I say, that the Barbican was opened. Chariots of Fire wins the Best Picture on the 54th Academy Awards. And Argentinian soldiers masquerading as scrap metal workers land in South Georgia. And they raise the Argentinian flag despite the territory being British. How very dare they, how very dare they indeed. There was a man in the charts with a big red beret, and it's not who you think it was. It was Captain Sensible, of course.

Taken from the movie originally, South Pacific, Captain Sensible, in this particular year, did a remake of it. It was, of course, Happy Talkie Talkie. Were you doing the little fingers when they were talking? More movies on the big screen was Porky's, Grease 2, Officer and a Gentleman, which raked in £129 million. And, of course, Poltergeist was up there as well. What else was going on in the year? Well, 100,000 people attended the opening of the World Trade Fair in Knoxville, Tennessee. President Reagan giving the opening address, of course. HMS Conqueror, the British nuclear hunter-killer submarine, sinks the Argentinian cruiser Belgrano in the South Atlantic in this particular year, and racing driver Gilles Villeneuve is killed at the Belgium Grand Prix. Five British ships are lost to Argentine attacks in the South Atlantic, and keel to water up here in the north of England. An artificial lake in Northumberland is opened in this particular year. Well, the clues are there, but what is the year? It's the year, as I say, that Nick Nolte and Eddie Murphy were doing 48 Hours. E.T. was out there, Gandhi was out there, and the war in Lebanon began as well in this particular year. The UN Council so demands that Israel withdraws its troops from Lebanon. In the charts, there was a Toto Coelho. Is that how you pronounce it? Toto Coelho? They were eating cannibals, I know that much.

I'm George Harron, and welcome aboard the train to Memory Lane. Along the way, we're going to be finding out what was on at the movies. What did we watch on TV? What was in the news? And what cars we were driving? So settle back, enjoy the ride on the train to Memory Lane.

A second dead emotion. That was a group called Japan, of course. This was the same year that the British troop ship Sir Galahad was bombed whilst waiting to unload troops in Bluff Cove. Prince William was born in this particular year in St. Mary's Hospital in Paddington, and it is a World Cup year. Oh yes, Italy beats West Germany 3-1 to win the World Cup. Launcher Larry flies up to the clouds, reaching 16,000 feet in nothing more than a deck chair tied with weather balloons. And that happened in Long Beach, California. My God. Dear Lord, 16,000 feet on a deck chair. That's scary stuff. The longest lunar eclipse of the 20th century happened in this particular year, and HMS Hermes, flagship of the fleet, returns home to Portsmouth to a hero's welcome in this particular year. Do you know what the year is? Well, there's a lot more going on. US Security Council continues to disagree strongly with Israel's occupation of the Lebanon. Crippling debt in Mexico destabilizes the Latin American economy, and Hong Kong makes health warnings on cigarette packets mandatory. US Space Command is formed in this particular year as well, and it's the very first emoji, which is sent in the form of a emojicon, whatever one of them is. It's basically two dots and a bracket making a smiley face. Well, the first one was sent in this particular year, but what was the year? Where have we gone back to, huh? Oh, well, the clues are there.

Rosanna, Rosanna was big in this particular year, but what is the year, ladies and gentlemen? Well, we've jumped on board the memory train. We're heading on down the tracks and, well, we've arrived in a year where all things were happening. It's the first emoji, as I say, was sent. It was just two dots and a bracket. People still do it to this day. You know, two little dots. Is it the colon it's called? And then the smile is made by a closed bracket, isn't it? That was the very first one in this particular day. Seven people die in Chicago after eating cyanide tablets. There are capsules laced in cyanide and somebody's planted them into the food in Chicago, and seven people die. It's the very first International Day of Peace which takes place. And thermals take an Australian up 9,000 feet in a freak accident. He's a parachutist, by the way. And he survives by cutting away his main chute after dropping to a low altitude, then deploys his reserve chute. How frightened must that have been? A thermal took him up to 9,000 feet. My goodness, any higher he would have gotten hypoxia or whatever they call it, blacked out and died. Yes, indeed. Helmut Schmidt is replaced as German Chancellor after a vote of no confidence is announced in this particular year. And the Epcot Center in Florida opens its doors for the very first time. And many, many people since have graced and walked through the doors of the Epcot Center. Can't say I've ever been there, but it's on my bucket list. It's on my bucket list. Things to do before I die. There was a group in the charts. It was headed by a man called Mark Almond. Remember him? The group, of course, was Soft Cell, and they kept saying hello and then waving goodbye.

Say hello and wave goodbye. Well, it's the year that Sony launches the first compact disc. The Ford Sierra replaces the Cortina and Henry VIII's flagship. The Mary Rose is raised from the seabed in this particular year. Channel 4 launches a brand new station called Channel 4. And Richard Whiteley's Countdown is the very first show to be aired on that particular channel. Oh, yes, indeed. The Thames Barrier is publicly demonstrated for the very first time. And Polish Solidarity leader Lech Walesa is finally released after being imprisoned for 11 months. Michael Jackson releases his sixth studio album, and it's called Thriller, which goes on to become, well, the best-selling album of all time, grossing £120 million. My lordy, lordy. Well, what year have we dropped back to? There's plenty of clues there for you. Like this one, women peace protectors surround Greenham Common. It's a military base and they demonstrate against nuclear weapons. A computer wins the Times Magazine Man of the Year. Oh, dear me, a computer winning Man of the Year. Anyway, and a 61-year-old Barney Clark receives the first permanent artificial heart at the University of Utah. He survives for 112 days with the device nicely planted. Oh, yes. There you go, there's the clues. But what was the year? What was the year all this took place? Well, have a think about it while I play this one. It is, of course, My Angel is a Centerfold.

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3: This is what they want.

And what about the jingle? Don't forget the jingle. La la la la la la la la la la la la. BBC One. Oh, EMU's broadcasting company. BBC One, 1975 to 1980. Rod Hull, Barbara New and Billy Dainty. If you look on YouTube, there's a sketch where Rod Hull's walking around a supermarket with Emu, and Emu throws him in one of the big chest freezers in the frozen department. Doesn't sound particularly funny by way of explanation, but when you see it on YouTube, it's one of the funniest things ever. Especially when he gets that says, "We're not meant to be in there." Oh, boy.

More weird music singing to come as I fit these names into the birthday file. Madonna, yes, really, Madonna. Kevin Rowlands, Carl Wayne, Johnny Nash, Phil Lynott, Isaac Hayes, Robert Plant, Kenny Rogers and John Lee Hooker. A right mixture this week. The star of Lloyd Webber's Tell Me on a Sunday has the title track to a follow-up album that didn't fare quite as well. That's the Steve Bishop oldie. And four lads from Leeds who had more success in America have their biggest UK single played as the 90s choice. And the stalled at 2 years, we are going to drop in on 1960 and 1978. Not a bad show this week, if I say so myself.

more Stephen Bishop on the radio. That's what we need. Well, I'll do my best. Save it for a rainy day. Eric Clapton's twanging away on that, and Chaka Khan, Chaka Khan. She's warbling a lot on it, too. Cliffy before that, Lulu and Michael Zega Band. Welcome along, Steve Bishop here. Stalled at Two fans know what you're waiting for, so let's get on with it. The Stalled at Two Records.

0: those Russians.
1: Indeed. Boney M at 2 in October 78 with Rasputin, John Travolta and Olivia Newton-John, among all the Grease fanaticism that was going on then. They topped the charts with Summer Nights. And before that, September 1960, Elvis Presley with A Mess of the Blues, kept off by The Shadows and Apache. That makes up your stall at 2. This'll be the Beatles.

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The voice there of James J.T. Taylor, who was born South Carolina, 16th of August, 1953. The one-time school teacher became lead singer of the R&B funk dance band Coolin' the Gang and stayed with them for 9 years. One of their biggies there, Jones vs. Jones, got to number 17 in March 1981. Barry Hay, now he was born in Faizabad, 16th of August 1948. Indian-born Dutch musician, lead vocalist and frontman of Dutch band Golden Earring from 1967 until they disbanded quite recently, 2021. He's also released three solo albums as well. Here's their biggie, Radar Love, number 7 in January 1974.

Who's that girl? That'd be your Madonna then, wouldn't it? A top five record from her you never hear on the radio. I wonder if that's because it's never appeared on any of her greatest hits compilations. The Queen of Pop, born Madonna Louise Ciccone in Michigan, 16th of August 1958. Singer, songwriter, dancer, actress, and businesswoman, frequently reinventing her image and music. She's the best selling female recording artist of all time, having sold over 300 million records and been a chart regular for over 40 years. From the film Who's That Girl? Causing a commotion. Got to number four here in September 1987. Shares a birthday with Sheila of Be Devotion, who was actually born Annie Chancel in Créteil in France, 16th of August 1945. I hope I pronounced that correctly. A successful solo singer in the French charts in the 60s and 70s. She fronted a disco act known as Be Devotion and started singing in English. She took the Sheila name from the title of her first release in 1962, a cover of Tommy Rowe's hit. Three top 50 hits here, but she remained popular in her homeland for three decades. It's a 14-week chart run for Spacer, the collaboration with Nile Rodgers and Bernie Edwards of Chic. And here it got to number 18, January into February 1980.

17th of August is Kevin Rowland's birthday, born in Wensfield, West Midlands, 1953. Singer-songwriter and frontman for the pop band Dexys Midnight Runners, co-writing much of their material, including both of their British number ones, Gino and Come On Eileen. I wasn't going to play that, it's far too obvious. Let's get this straight from the start. Got to number 17 for 2 weeks in December 1982. 18th of August, remembering Johnny Preston, born in Port Arthur in Texas, 1939. He died back in 2011. A pop singer, best known for his worldwide hit Running Bear, written by JP the Big Bopper Richardson, a number one in the UK. A handful of follow-up singles included Charming Billy, got to number 34 in December 1960.

voice there of Carl Wayne. He was born Colin Tooley in Birmingham, 18th of August 1943, died back in 2004. An actor and singer best remembered for sharing vocals in The Move with Roy Wood. He was also the narrator in Willie Russell's Blood Brothers stage show, and he sang the You're a Star theme tune to TV's New Faces back in the 1970s, and was also married to Crossroads actress Susan Hansen. Flowers in the Rain, stalling at number two for 2 weeks, September into October in 1967. 19th of August, another posthumous one here, remembering Johnny Nash, born in Houston, Texas, 1940. He died 6 years ago. One of the first non-Jamaican singers to record reggae in Kingston, Jamaica. He had 10 UK hits, including the number one Tears on My Pillow in the mid-70s. You Got Soul, a number six here, January into February 1969.

And from Johnny Nash, it's a very easy transition to Ian Gillan, who also has a birth date of the 19th of August, born in Chiswick, West London, 1945. The powerful and wide-ranging vocalist has fronted Deep Purple, Gillan, Ian Gillan Band, as you would probably expect, and also Black Sabbath as well. He also sang the role of Jesus in the original 1970 recording of Andrew Lloyd Webber's rock opera Jesus Christ Superstar. He's a huge QPR supporter too, which makes him all right in my books. This is going to rock your socks. Restless from the LP Double Trouble. Got to number 25, January into February in 1982. And this has to be heard loud.

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3: One more for the 19th of August.

Billy J. Kramer, who was actually born William Ashton in Bootle, Merseyside, 19th of August 1943, pop singer backed by Manchester-based group The Dakotas and charted several times mid-60s, usually with Lennon-McCartney compositions. Had six top 20 hits, including two number ones during their brief two-year chart tenure. I'll Keep You Satisfied got to number four November into December 1963 and had a run on the charts of 13 weeks. 20th of August would have been Phil Lynott's birthday, born in West Bromwich 1949. Of course, he died in 1986, aged just 36. Founding member, principal songwriter, lead vocalist and bassist with Thin Lizzy, who released some unusual solo material as well. Dear Miss Lonely Hearts, got to number 32 in April 1980.

Isaac Hayes. Damn right. Can you dig it? He was born Covington, Tennessee, 20th of August, 1942, died back in 2008. Singer, songwriter, and actor and composer. An in-house songwriter and session musician for Stax Records, teaming up with music partner David Poulter to write for Sam and Dave and Carla Thomas. Known by later generations for his portrayal of Chef in Comedy Central's South Park and his chocolate salty balls. But his finest hour has to be writing the score to the film Shaft. And theme from Shaft got to number four for 2 weeks in December 1971. Happy birthday to Robert Plant, born in West Bromwich, 20th of August 1948. Lead singer and lyricist of the rock band Led Zeppelin, and released solo material as recorded with Alison Krauss as well. A charismatic rock and roll frontman, he is known for his raw stage performances and his powerful, wide-ranging voice. Now, I know this takes me into my Nice and the 90s territory, but it's just too good to leave out. From his Fate of Nations LP, the single 29 Palms got to number 21 in May 1993, but don't tell anyone.

name's Jim Reeves. After Robert Plant, what do you expect from this programme? He was born in Galloway in Texas on the 20th of August 1923. Gentleman Jim, he was the practitioner of the Nashville sound and a popular country singer-songwriter. Sadly lost his life in the crash of his private plane in 1964. Recorded during an outdoor performance in the rain at a small park on a mountain in Chambersburg, Pennsylvania, and put out as a posthumous 1968 LP, Jim Reeves on Stage. That was the live version of Bimbo. 21st of August, remembering Joe Strummer, born John Meller in Ankara in Turkey, 1952. Another one died early, 2002. He was only 50. Musician, singer, actor and songwriter, who was the co-founder, lyricist, rhythm guitarist and lead vocalist of punk rock band The Clash. Originally a number 30 in August 1982, this fared better when re-released. Rock the Casbah got to number 15 in April 1991.

0: Kenny Rogers, born in Houston, Texas, 21st of August 1938, died 6 years ago. Singer with 60s vocal group New Christy Minstrels, where he also played double bass before leaving to form the First Edition. They disbanded mid-70s and Rogers' solo career took off, selling over 100 million records. Not one of his biggest sellers, that, but pretty well known nonetheless. Daytime Friends, and he got to number 39 here in September 1977. 22nd of August, Ron Dante, born Carmen John Granito, Staten Island in New York, 1945. Singer-songwriter, session vocalist and record producer. He provided vocals for late 60s group Cufflinks and fictional cartoon band The Archers. Must remember their Sugar Sugar. He went on to produce and provide backing vocals for Barry Manilow. Here's a song that spent 16 weeks in the charts, getting to number 4 in January 1970, Tracy. To spit that name out.
1: Tracy,

Here's some more musicians with birthdays this week. John Deacon of Queen, remember him? Singer-songwriter Roger Cook. There's also drummers Ginger Baker and Clem Cattini. Belinda Carlisle. Kevin, thank you very much. Ayers, Jackie DeShannon, and John Lee Hooker, who was born in Mississippi way back in 1917 on the 22nd of August. He died in 2001. A blues singer, songwriter, and guitarist who rose to prominence performing an electric guitar style adaptation of Delta Blues. He won 3 Grammys and a Lifetime Achievement Award as well. Back to 1966 for this one. From his LP, Real Folk Blues, Stella May, with a Steve Bishop oldie on the way.

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1: And now to the mists of time.

Yeah, another one of those records just got away. Great track though. Marty Webb, she was already a star of the stage with her Tell Me on a Sunday production, a success, and in the charts as well, giving her a number three hit in 1980 with Take That Look Off Your Face. While discussing the Sunday project with Andrew Lloyd Webber and lyricist Don Black, Don became Marty's personal manager. He co-wrote her 1982 concept album, I'm Not That Kind of Girl, with David Henshaw. Phil Collins played drums, Kiki D added backing vocals, and despite the LP's strong pedigree in terms of personnel, it failed to chart and was Marty's last album on the Polydor label. She was still on stage as recently as 2023 in a UK tour of Calendar Girls the Musical, but now considers herself semi-retired. Great track there, Steve Bishop-Oldie, the title track from Marty Webb's 1982 album, I'm Not That Kind of Girl.

Captain Sensible there, running on the slightly silly tickets. And before that, Bobby Bloom going off into an entirely different song altogether. I tell you, it's a mad house here.

Space Hog. They were four lads, all from Leeds, but met in New York City in the early 90s. They signed a deal with Sire Records in 1994 and went on to release three albums. Apparently, they were well known for their on-stage theatrics, like lead singer Royston Langdon dressing like the spiders from Mars. Only 20-plus years too late. Their first album, Resident Alien, went gold on the Billboard charts, and the single, in the meantime, received heavy video and radio play. Match of the Day used it as background music for a while. In the spring of 1996, it barely made our top 75, but when re-released, peaked at number 29 for 2 weeks, December 96 into January 97. Langdon was married to actress Liv Tyler for a while. This week's Nice from the 90s, Space Hog, In the Meantime.

The Sorrows and their hit from 1965, Take Our Hearts. Do you need the email address? Well, I'll give it to you anyway. oldrecordclub@hotmail.co.uk. So I thought you'd finished. You made me fall for you. He has now, because I've got to get out of here. Going to finish with Michael Nesmith and Rio. Thanks for your company. Back again, same time, same place next week. Till then, ta-da.

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1: Greetings and welcome to this week's edition of Reggae Through the Decades with me, Chris Dunn. I'm going to start the show with a track now from 1960. We have Owen Gray with a ska R&B classic called Please Let Me Go. Owen is a Jamaican musician, singer, songwriter. His work spans the R&B, ska, rocksteady and reggae eras of genres, and he has been credited as Jamaica's first homegrown singing star. He was born in Jamaica and he won his first talent contest at the age of 9. By the age of 12, he was already appearing in public playing drums, guitar and keyboards, and he attended the famous Alpha Boys School in Kingston. At 19, he turned professional and he was a dynamic performer on stage who could be gritty or suave as the song dictated. His first single, Please Let Me Go, reached the top of the charts in Jamaica and featured a guitar solo from Australian musician Dennis Sindry, who was a member of the Carrot Beats, a studio band that backed Owen on many of his recordings. The song sold well in the United Kingdom and on its subsequent release prompted Gray to emigrate here in 1962. So here comes Owen Gray and Please Let Me Go.

Now for the Cherry Pies from 1964 with a song called Do You Keep On Dreaming that was produced by Leslie Kong. Now the Cherry Pies were really the Maytals recording under another name, and they also recorded as the backing vocalists with Desmond Dekker until he found the Aces to back him. Here is a ska classic from the Cherry Pies. It is called Do You Keep On Dreaming?

Big classic Scar Hit is from Andy and Joey, recorded with the Scatterlights and produced by Clement Stodd. The song You're Wondering Now has been covered by quite a few artists. Artists like Doreen Schaefer and the Scatterlights, The Specials, and even Amy Winehouse. So we're going to hear from Andy, who was Ruby Anderson, and Joey, who was Joanne Dennis, with this Scar classic from the 60s. It is called You're Wondering Now, and this is Andy and Joey.

going to play you next this seminal ska track from Justin Hines and the Dominoes, the number one ska band that worked in the 60s with Duke Reed at Treasure Isle Studios. Justin Hines and the Dominoes was made up of Justin Hines, vocalist, and backing vocalist Dennis Sinclair and Junior Dixon. They actually recorded previously as The Charms. The group is well known for their ska records, notably their debut single Carry Go Bring Come that was recorded in 63 and went to number one in Jamaica. Justin Hines and the Dominoes actually recorded something like 70 singles between the years 1964 and 1966 for the Treasure Isle record label. So let's play you this track, which is called Rub Up Push Up. It was recorded in 1965, and here it is.

Now for a piece of rock steady, and it's going to be from the Valentines, recorded in 1967 with Sonia Pottinger on her Gay Feet record label. The backing group are the Fugitives, and the song is called Sock It To Me Baby. Now the Valentines were Jamaican vocal trio made up of Keith Coley, Delroy Dinton and Carl Grant, and they were also known as the Silvertones, the Admirals and the Musketeers amongst the aliases that they used. So here come the Valentines with Sock It To Me Baby.

Next, we're going to hear from Yvonne Harrison and The Chase that was recorded in 1967. She was backed by Tommy McCook and the Supersonics, and the producer was Arthur Duke Reed on Treasure Isle Records. Now, Yvonne was born Yvonne Adams in Kingston. She is the sister of the musician and singer Glenn Adams, and she's cousin to the ska reggae legend Derek Morgan. Yvonne teamed up with Roy Panton as one of the first Jamaican ska rock steady duo singing together. And Yvonne and Ray married, so she's now known as Yvonne Panton, and they still perform together today. So let's go back to 1967. Here comes Yvonne Harrison and The Chase.

From 1968, we have this classic track from Joya Landis called Moonlight Lover. She was not a Jamaican, but an American. She was born Wanda Jean Van Holmes Said. She recorded some great reggae classics such as Angel in the Morning and this song Moonlight Lover. And she also recorded as a duo with John Holt and Hopeton Lewis. So back to 1968, here's a track where she's backed by Tommy McCook and the Supersonics. And playing the organ, the Hammond organ, is none other than legend Winston Wright. So let's have Joya Landis and Moonlight Lover.

The Uniques were a Jamaican rock steady and reggae vocal group formed in 1966 and active with varying lineups until the late 70s. The group was originally formed as a vocal harmony trio by Roy Shirley, Slim Smith and Franklin White, with Slim Smith and Franklin White being from the group The Techniques. Releasing a few singles in 66, they didn't have much success, so the group disbanded. But by late 1967, Slim Smith formed a new version of the group with Jimmy Riley and Lloyd Chalmers. So we're going to hear from them a classic rocksteady hit from 1968. This is called My Conversation, and here are the Uniques.

Now we're going to have a nice roots reggae track from the Abyssinians with a track called Declaration of Rights. Recorded in 1970 for Mr. Cox on Dodd at Cox on Records. It was recorded at the Federal Studios in Jamaica with a backing by the Sound Dimension. Coming up right now.

0: We're going to have a track now from 1971, and it's called Draw Your Brakes from Scotty. It was in the soundtrack to that seminal film that introduced reggae music to the world called The Harder They Come, that featured Jimmy Cliff. Now, the song Draw Your Brakes was produced by Derek Harriott and backed by the studio musicians, the Crystalites. The song uses the rock steady song Stop That Train by Keith and Tex in the background, with Scotty toasting over them. Here comes the song Draw Your Brakes by Scotty from 1971.
1: Forward and Payaka, Manakl.

I'd like to play you a track next from the Heptones, which is called Book of Rules, released in 1973. Appears on the album of the same name. And the Heptones are one of Jamaica's significant vocal trios, singing ska, rocksteady reggae, and a major player for Studio One's rocksteady era. The song, Book of Rules, had lead vocals not from Leroy Sebbles, but this time, who is from Barry Llewellyn, who also wrote the song. Leroy Sibbles is there, providing backing vocals and playing the bass guitar, along with L. Morgan providing backing vocals. The song is an adaption from a poem called A Bag of Tools by R.L. Sharp, and the song featured in the soundtrack to the 1978 Jamaican seminal film Rockers, and the song, an album, was released on Harry J. Weck's record label. So, here it comes, Book of Rules. The Heptones.

From 1974, we have Judy Mower and the track called I Shall Sing. Born Judith Veronica Mower in Golden Town, St Andrews, she started out age 13 as a member of a dance troupe where she befriended two friends, Beryl Lawson and Mel Clemenson. And in 1967, they formed the Gaylettes. They recorded many tracks together, and in 74, just before she joined Bob Marley and the Wailers in the female vocal backing group the I3s, she released this single. This song, I Shall Sing, was produced by top female producer Sonia Pottinger, and it is a cover version of the Van Morrison song I Shall Sing. Here she's backed by the Gaytones, so here is Judy Mower and I Shall Sing from 1974.

Next, we're going to hear from the Jamaican reggae artist Marcia Aitken. She's best known for a cover version of the Alton Ellis song I'm Still In Love With You with producers Joe Gibbs and Errol Thompson. She actually started out as a vocalist for Lloyd Parks' We The People's Band, but she also did some recordings for Joe Gibbs and released this Lover's Rock song as a solo artist. The song made number one in Jamaica and also on the UK reggae charts. So from 1977, here is Marcia Aitken and I'm Still In Love With You.

Coming up next, we're going to hear from Culture, and we're going to play a track from 1977, which was a golden year for Culture, because lead singer Joseph Hill, originally a member of the Studio One house band called the Soul Defenders, he was a percussionist, and he started a group out with his cousin Albert Ralph Walker and friend Roy Kenneth Days, and they originally called themselves the African Disciples, but they soon changed it to Culture. We're going to play a track that Culture did with Sonia Pottinger and backed by the Revolutionaires. This is called Stop the Fussing and Fighting.

Now for some Gregory Isaacs. We're going to take this single that was recorded in 1979 on the African Museum record label, which was a record label that was owned by Gregory Isaacs and Errol Dunkley. So here's the song called Poor and Clean.

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2: We're now going to hear from Jamaican singer Barbara Jones. Now, she had a big chart success in 1981 with a cover version of a 70s song called Just When I Needed You Most, originally by Randy Van Walmer. Well, Barbara's version peaked at number 5 in the UK reggae charts, and she started out in the 70s with a debut single called Sad Movies, and she's got quite a prolific recording career, but this is one of her best. So once again, Barbara Jones and Just When I Needed You Most.

going to play you a track now that made number one on the UK reggae singles charts. It's from Mr. Freddie McGregor, and it comes from his album called Showcase that was produced with Mr. Winston Niney Holness and backed by the Observers. So here comes the single, Lovers Rock, JA Style. This is Mr. Freddie McGregor.

We're going to hear next from The Diamonds, another successful Jamaican harmony vocal reggae group from Kingston, recording roots reggae with a strong Rastafarian influence. The trio were Fitzroy Bunny Simpson, Ronald Tabishaw and Lloyd Judge Ferguson, and they actually started out in 1969. They're known as The Diamonds, or even The Mighty Diamonds, and they released some seminal albums. The first that got them recognized internationally was in 76, working with producer Joseph Hu Kim, called Right Time. And in 78 they had a big hit album with Stand Up To Your Judgment that they released several singles for. In the early 80s, they worked with Gustus Guzzy Clark and used old Studio One rhythms. And of course, in 82 came the big hit called Pass the Coochie, using one of those rhythms called the

One of Britain's finest reggae singers in the British lovers rock genre was that of June Carroll Lodge. Now we're going to play her track next called Someone Loves You Honey. It's a classic cover version of the country ballad that was a big hit originally for Charlie Pride. But this is June Carroll Lodge and Someone Loves You Honey, released in 1982.

Now for a British lovers rock diva in the shape of Paulette Tajar. She was a big favourite in the clubs in the 80s. Now, back in the day, she had a big classic hit with this Denise Williams song called 'Cause You Love Me Baby. This is the very best in British lovers rock from Paulette Tajar.

Classic Dance always next from Clive Bright, otherwise known as Tenor Saw. Raised in the Payne Avenue district of West Kingston, his first single was called Roll Call, and it was recorded in 1984 for the famous Powerhouse record label that was operated by George Fang, and it utilised a famous rhythm called Queen Majesty. He then moved on with his friend Nitty Gritty to work with Sugar Minot's youth promotion sound system and record label, and he had hits in Jamaica that was called Lots of Sign, Pumpkin Belly, that we're going to play you shortly, Run Come Call Me, and Fever. Well, his most successful single was most probably called Ring the Alarm, that was utilised with Winston Riley on his Techniques record label that used the famous Ansel Collins Stalag 17 rhythm. But in August of 1988, he was killed by a speeding car in Houston, Texas, and he died at the age of 22 years of age. And we're going to play you this track called Pumpkin Belly by Tenor Saw.

Coming up next, we've got Aswad with a UK number one, Don't Turn Around, 1989. Taken from their album, Distant Thunder. The song was a cover version of a Tina Turner song that was only a B-side to a single called Typical Mal 3 years earlier. The band Aswad had heard a cover version of the song by Luther Ingram and decided that they fancied having a shot at it. So here's their number one UK single, Don't Turn Around, from Aswad.

So we're going to go into the 90s now, and starting us off is going to be from 1991, comes this track from Bears Hammond and Cobra, and a song called Feeling Lonely. It was produced by Donovan Germain and released on his Penthouse record. So here it comes now, Feeling Lonely, Bears Hammond and Cobra.

1992, and we've got a collaboration here with Buju Banton and Carol Gonzalez and a track called No Second Class Love. This song made number 3 on the UK reggae charts, and it's recorded with producer Donovan Germain on the Penthouse record label.

Big Mountain are an American reggae band who had a big UK success chart hit with a reggae cover version of a song by Peter Frampton called Baby I Love Your Way that was a big hit for him in 1976. Big Mountain's version, well, that reached number 2 in the UK singles charts in 1994, and they got invited to play at Reggae Sunsplash Festival. So here are Big Mountain and Baby I Love Your Way.

Coming up next, we've got UK reggae chart number one from 95 from the artist Top Cat with the song Wine Up Your Body. Born Anthony Codrington in Manchester, UK, he actually had a string of number one singles to his credit as a performer and a producer. Won a reggae award for being the best British DJ and is noted for incorporating jungle hip-hop into his brand of reggae. So, here comes that UK number one called Wine Up Your Body from Top Cat.

0: Coming up next, we've got a dancehall collaboration of artists with a track called Every Knee Shall Bow, which I think was an original hit for Johnny Clark and producer Bunny Lee in 76. But here we have Garnet Silk, Cocoa Tea, and Charlie Chaplin. Now, the producer on this one is Bobby Digital Dixon, and it uses that famous Stalag 17 rhythm. So here it comes, Every Knee Shall Bow, by Garnet Silk, Cocoa Tea, and Charlie Chaplin.
1: Now blessed is the Lord thy God, and blessed are they that do his work. I receive it, we have received it, we have sent we, and he receive it, we have sent we.

So before I play the last track of today's program, may I first thank you for listening. Do hope you enjoyed the show, and of course I look forward to your company again next week. Now from 1996 we have a collaboration from the English reggae singer Maxi Priest and the Jamaican reggae musician Shaggy with a song called That Girl. Released on 10th of June 96, it was the first single from Maxi Priest's sixth album called Man With The Fun. The song reached the top 20 in at least 8 countries, including the United Kingdom, where it peaked at number 15 on the UK single charts. It made number 1 in Canada, number 3 in Finland, number 7 in Australia, number 20 on the US Billboard charts, and the song featured a sample from the 1962 instrumental Green Onions by Booker T and the MGs. So here comes That Girl from Maxi Priest and Shaggy.

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1: From the Sky News Center at 3, the government's announced a comprehensive series of trade sanctions on Israeli settlements in the West Bank. The foreign secretaries confirmed other countries, including Canada and France, will follow suit. Ed Miliband accused settlers of carrying out what he called ethnic cleansing of Palestinians, but his Tory shadow Tom Tugendhat told MPs the sanctions won't work.
2: The economies of Palestine and Israel are too interconnected, so innocent Palestinians and Israelis will suffer. Still, this government is pressing on in haste.
1: An intervention by the King to clarify Prince Harry and Meghan are non-working royals is understood to have surprised the couple. An official meeting about their security arrangements is taking place today following their return to the UK. A man wanted in the UK over the suspected murder of his wife and two children has admitted unlawfully possessing a firearm at a court in South Africa. The bodies of Mark Schumer's family members were found in a house in Great Denham near Bedford in July. Paintings worth millions of pounds have been stolen on the French Riviera. The local mayor says the thieves took four pieces of artwork from the Renoir Museum this morning, but dropped two while escaping. England cricket captain Joe Root welcomed Kevin Peterson's inclusion into the white ball coaching team. The former batsman, sacked by England as a player 12 years ago, is rejoining the setup to focus on limited overs matches ahead of the 2027 World Cup. Root is one of the few in the current squad to have played with Peterson and says he can help those around him.
3: Try and buddy up with him in the nets, watch how he practiced, watch how he did things. Very helpful in terms of how to get the best out of my game against spin. You know, if he can offer that kind of stuff in a coaching capacity as he did as a senior player, then it's really going to benefit us as a group. So I'm really excited to work with him.
1: And Monty Don is leaving Gardener's World. He's presented the horticulture show for more than two decades. That's the latest. I'm Imani Rana.
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0: I have something here for you. Your father wanted you to have this when you were old enough, but your uncle wouldn't allow it.
1: What is it?
0: Your father's microphone. 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This microphone is an elegant example from a more civilized age of radio. 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
0: 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Always.

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1: And a very good afternoon. Welcome along to Bennett's Big Drive Time on this Tuesday afternoon. The 8th. The way that my clock does it is the 8th of September. All your usual bits and pieces are on the way. The non-stop 404, traffic and travel. Same title, different song. The 5 o'clock sing along the wheel, and we are going back to the old school. We know you love it. Oh 125 39 34 966 is how you can ring in. 01253 934 966. 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

0: Starting off at the very beginning, as we always do.
1: 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Now it is time for the Nonstop 4 at 4 on Bennett's Big Drive Time.
0: Indeed it is. Starting off with Jax Jones, and where did you go? A very good afternoon.

0: can.
1: Uh-huh.
0: You can. 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Who is you?

there, boss. Oh, sorry. this is Rab C. You listen to my friend Aaron Bennett. Oh, all right. He'll play what you want. You know that. I mean, it's his show. He thinks he can play what he wants, but really, we want to hear what you want. So get in touch and let him know what you want. Then he'll no play what he wants. He'll play what you want. Does that make sense? Oh, you know what I'm trying to say, don't you? No? Oh, well. get an interpreter. Get somebody to tell you what I'm talking about.

And I know you're all singing. Cause I got it on eBay. Cause Weird Al did a parody of this, didn't he? Called the eBay song. It was the Backstreet Boys. And I want it that way. Before that, we told the duck to shut up. It was Shut the Duck Up with I Wish I Could Fly, Keith Harris and Orville. We also have Bananarama and I Want You Back and Jack Jones. Where Did You Go on the Nonstop 4 at 4. Time for Paula to get a broomstick out. It's time to do the contacts and say hello to you.

That's better. I had to get a brew. Because this is one long link that goes into the travel and traffic as well. So starting off on Shout Radio here in Blackpool, where it has been rather wet. Hello to our listener in the City of London. Hello to our listener in the Netherlands. Hello to our listener in Newcastle upon Tyne. Hello to our listener in Putney, near London. Hello to our listener in the City of London. Hello to our listener in Nuremberg in Germany. Hello to our listener in Falkenstein in Germany. Hello to our two listeners in Helsinki. And our other listener in London. Down there in the big smoke. Where else can you find me? We're on radio stations up and down the UK and Ireland. We're on Proud Radio in Walsall in the West Midlands. Coastal Dream Radio in Skegness. That's in Lincolnshire. We're on Radio 7 in Prestatyn in North Wales. 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Hello to Dave. And hello to Paula. We're on Salt Town Radio in Middlewich in Cheshire. 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We're on All Genre Radio in Wexford. That's in Wexford in Ireland. We're on Winsford Radio in Winsford in Cheshire. Hello to Darren and Yvonne. We're on Power Pot Radio in Long Eaton in Derbyshire. Hello to Aaron Wheeler there. We're on Steel FM in Scunthorpe. 194 Radio City in Liverpool. Now Radio in Liverpool. And we are on Your Hits Radio, Your Hits Digital Radio, should I say, in Lancing in West Sussex. 01253 934966 is how you can ring. 01253 934966. 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Or jump in the chat rooms on the radio stations that are currently taking the show. Ruff, ruff, ruff.

Here she comes. Here comes Paula. 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Oh yes, we know she flies around in Stoke-on-Trent on a Dyson vacuum cleaner. If ever you come to Blackpool, I'll lend you my charm. Much more powerful. 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
1: Your latest traffic and travel is next.
0: Starting off on the national roads. How bad are they going to be? We'll just have to find out. On the M1 in Leicestershire, there's still those roadworks and repairs. Southbound at Leicester Forest East Services. That seems to drag on forever, doesn't it? On the M62 in Greater Manchester, queuing traffic due to barrier repairs eastbound at Junction 12 at the Eccles Interchange. Meanwhile, on the M1 in South Yorkshire, the traffic is easing due to an earlier accident northbound from Junction 23, that's the Cowley Hill, Rotherham and Chapeltown turnoff, to Junction 35A for Stocksbridge. Rotherham, wasn't that where the Chuckle Brothers were from? On the M25 in Surrey, traffic is easing clockwise from Junction 8 for Reigate to Junction 9 for Leatherhead. On the M25 in Essex, there are long delays and two lanes closed due to an accident clockwise from Waltham Abbey to 27 the M11. Congestion is going back to Junction 25 for Enfield. On the M60 in Greater Manchester, it's partially blocked clockwise due to an obstruction on the road at Junction 1. That's Travis Brow, the Stockport Pyramid, which I heard... Now, whether this is true or not, I heard it was going to be turned into the world's biggest curry house. Oh, I wouldn't say no to a chicken tikka masala. On the M2 in Kent, the road is cleared and traffic back to normal. Going coastbound from 5 for Sittingbourne to Junction 6 for Ashford and Feversham. Hello, Splodge. He's just jumped up on my knee. Watch where you're putting them paws. On the M8 in Glasgow, slow traffic due to an earlier traffic on the M8 westbound at 19. That's Stopcross Street for Anderson Cross. On the M25 in Kent, stops our traffic anti-clockwise at the Dartford Tunnel. And you know what they say, don't you? Two nuns going through Transylvania. They see this big scary vampire jump out in front of the car. So the first nun says to the second nun, "Show him your cross." So the second nun winds down her window and shouts, "Get out the road, you toothy git!" Classic Vicar of Dibley joke. Love the Vicar of Dibley. Did you see the Comic Relief special that she did? She did a Comic Relief special where she goes for the job of the either the Archbishop or a Bishop or something or another. And it's got her out of Coronation Street in it. Maureen Lipman. I love Maureen Lipman. In the old BT adverts. On the trains, on Great Northern and Thames Link, there are delays of 60 minutes and cancellations between Hitchin and Cambridge. That's due to the emergency services earlier on having to deal with an incident between these stations. There are a wait of an hour for passenger services at Folkestone on Eurotunnel. On the Tyne and Wear Metro, I've been on that. No service between Bede and South Shields due to an obstruction on the line at Tyne Dock. On Cross Country and Great Western Railway, services are at a halt between Cheltenham Spa and Bristol due to safety checks again. On the Manchester Metro Link, there's a revised service due to network-wide improvements. On Great Western Railway, trains are not stopping southbound at Tackley. Also, a reduced service between Paddington and Reading. That's due to the Lineside fire yesterday at Kensal Green. A reduced service as well between Truro and Falmouth Docks due to a shortage of trains.

0: Looking at the tubes. The Bakerloo Line, Hammersmith and City Line, Jubilee Line, Metropolitan, Northern Line, Victoria Line, Waterloo and City Line, London Trams, London Overground and Docklands Light Railway all reporting good service. Minor delays on the Central and Circle Line due to cancellations. The District Line and the Piccadilly Line not stopping westbound at Barons Court due to engineering work. And on the Elizabeth Line, severe delays between Heathrow Terminals and London Paddington, and minor delays between Hayes and Harlington and Reading due to vandalism of equipment. We'll have another update at 5:15. If you are stuck, give us a shout. 01253 934 966. 01253 934 966. 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But only do so when it's safe to do so. In the meantime, carrying on.
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0: This is where I play you two tracks which share the same title but very little else. They're not even covers of each other. Both called Hello. The first one comes from Evanescence. I think the second one's so obvious. I don't even have to tell you.

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1: Got no audio, what's happening here? Well, that's a little bit. That's a little bit embarrassing. Right, hang on. I will sort this out. Not a problem, I can put it back in. Because I know I've got another version of this somewhere. Or maybe not, I've got one that isn't. But I'll tell you what we'll do, we'll swap the song round. I was going to play Hello by Adele. But obviously it didn't want to work. So we will play you instead this one from bear with me. It's always the way when you're doing a show and you've got to wing it live because something goes horribly wrong. Right, bear with me. I will move these around and hopefully. What on earth has happened here? It has just completely and utterly thrown a wobbler. It doesn't even want me to put the. I was going to play the shadows, but it won't let me put that in. Bear with me, I am just having some technical problems. This doesn't normally happen on my show. But when it does, it is a pain in the padded bum. So let me see if I can put another version of Hello on. See if we can get Adele back on. In the meantime, what do you call a computer that floats? It is called Adele. Well and truly. Right, it will get there in a minute. It will work. How embarrassing is this? It is not wanting to do anything I want it to do today. And it's just put a Christmas track in. Lovely, just what we want. Oh dear. Let me get rid of that and see whether if I do that, it will wake itself up. Hopefully. Oh, for goodness sake. I really am sorry about this. I am having technical problems with same title, different song. I was going to play you Adele, but obviously the system is having a hissy fit. So we'll have to drop the last one. And hopefully this works. I have completely lost audio. I don't know what is going on. Please bear with me, I am having terrible technical problems. Hopefully, in a minute, we will be back up and running.
2: We're very sorry for this continued break in transmission. We're working to correct the problem and normal service will be resumed as soon as possible.

0: Right, I think I might have fixed it. Let's see. Obviously not. The sound card is there. It is going through. I don't get this. I really don't. And I can't reboot. That's the problem, because I'm in the middle of a live show. I cannot reboot the PC. Right, let me do this and see whether it is actually... this is very, very frustrating. What has Splodge done to the system? I think a certain pussycat has been on my mixer desk and has been playing around. Right, I'm going to have to come off the air and come back onto the air. I am going to have to reboot the system. I am really, really sorry about this. This normally does not happen. I cannot seem to get my audio to come through. I don't know what's happened. I don't know. Let me just check one more thing while I'm here. Sorry. Let me try one more thing. Let me just do that and see what happens. There we go. Yes, it had been splodged. There we go. Cats for you. When they come into the studio and they walk across the mixer desk. Oh, dear, oh me. So, yeah, I'm terribly sorry about that. These things do happen on the air. And we blame Slapping Sally. Okay, I've now lost the cart player. Oh, we're not having much luck today, are we, folks? We're not. Hopefully...
1: That's enough, the both of you.
0: Ouch! Hopefully, we'll be back up and running again now that I fixed it. So I will go back to same title, different song. Now we've got it fixed. This is Adele and Hello. What a nightmare that was.

Don't eat healthy, you know. Never mind eating all the big pizzas and the fish suppers and all that. You know, a salad a day keeps a doctor away, you know. Used to say it with an apple, but now it's a salad, so you get stuck into the salad bus and you'll be nice and slim like me. See, look at that, I'm nice and slim now, eh?

Eyes down for bingo. Yeah, they used to play this at Coral Island in Blackpool. Massive, massive arcade on the seafront. And they always used to play this in between the bingo. And every time I walked past Coral Island, either Jean-Michel Jarre, Equinox, do-do-do-do-do, or the Clap Clap song would be playing. It's well known. They've stopped playing it now. I don't know why, but it was infamous in Blackpool, known for being played at the Coral Island Amusement Centre. And like I said, I don't know why they stopped playing it, but they have. They've stopped using that, and they've stopped using Equinox. I think some of the machines inside still play Equinox, but I'm not 100% sure. That is a tune and a half. I'm going to have a look and see if I've got it, actually. Not Equinox, Oxygen was the track. I'm sure I've got Jean-Michel Jarre on here. If I have, I will play it for you in the next hour of the show. Again, I apologise for Splodge, who walked across my mixer desk, and on the top of my mixer desk, which is a proper professional one, it's got the input buttons for the different channels, and he went and he pressed a couple of buttons. And that is what caused all the problems, I'm afraid. So we're going to blame Splodge for this. Naughty kitty. Naughty, naughty kitty. Anyway. Just coming up to the top of the hour. The news is on the way. Along with the 5 o'clock sing-along, the wheel and back to the old school. Online, on your smartphone, on DAB radio and on FM. 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
1: From the Sky News Center at 4, technical issues are causing disruption to flight departures in the UK this afternoon. National Air Traffic Services has apologised for the delays. Our reporter Barnaby Papadopoulos is following developments.
2: If you look at the live departures page for Gatwick, we can see multiple flights where the gate has closed, but it doesn't appear that that plane has departed. And that's perhaps why we are starting to see on social media people posting about being stuck on planes on tarmac or being stuck in airports.
1: NATS says it's working to resume normal operations as quickly as possible. A series of trade sanctions covering Israeli settlements in the West Bank have been announced by the government. It's in response to what the Foreign Secretary Ed Miliband's called ethnic cleansing of Palestinians. Israeli Foreign Minister Gideon Zaar says the British consulate in Jerusalem will close in response. The Duke and Duchess of Sussex are said to be surprised by a letter from the King, clarifying their status as non-working royals following their return to the UK. Palace sources say the announcement was sent to Prince Harry's team, government departments and military officials. Royal commentator Jenny Bond thinks it could be a royal slapdown.
3: The palace is here exercising its authority and saying, basically, you're welcome back, you know, younger son, come and visit dad. That's implicit, but these are the terms of you being here, and that is, you are not working royals, you are private citizens.
1: A Foreign Office minister has told MPs there's no doubt over Britain's sovereignty of the Falklands. Argentina's president recently restated his country's claim to the islands. Elsewhere, thieves have stolen paintings from a museum on the French Riviera. The culprits broke into the Renoir Museum this morning, but dropped two of the four pieces during a police chase. And Sir Tom Jones said he did not want to leave The Voice after claiming ITV decided to fire him from the judging panel. The 86-year-old says it was put down to a financial difficulty with insurance. That's the latest. I'm Imani Rana.
4: Thank you very much, Imani.
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4: It is Bennett's Big Drive Time on your favourite station. Having Bennett with you live through till 6. Still to come, the 5 o'clock sing along the wheel, and we will be going back to the old school along with traffic and travel. And of course your requests as well. Hopefully no more technical problems. That means Splodge, stay off the mixer. 01253 934 966 is how you can ring in. 01253 934 966. 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

0: going on then, where we left off in the last hour of the show.
1: Hello, this is Anne Robinson. Now it is time for the 5 o'clock sing-along on Bennett's Big Drive Time.
0: And I'm playing this one for Splodge. Bit of Cat Stevens. And morning has broken.

0: band.
1: Are you going to play us one of these slamming tunes, by the way? At least I think that's what the youngsters call them, isn't it? Slamming tunes. Hey, how much are you paying me for doing this, by the way?

0: 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Listening on Aylesbury Radio, Dr. Hook and Sharing the Ninth Together. Before that, we play Jean-Michel Jarre and Oxygen, part 4. I had to work out the Roman numerals there. And before that, Cat Stevens' Morning Has Broken. And it always makes me think of Roman numerals when you think of The Simpsons. The episode, the Lemon Tree episode. Rocky IV and Rocky something or another. I can't remember what it is now, the top of my head. But anyway, it equals Rocky VII, Adrian's Revenge. Always makes me think of that. Anyway, let's carry on and do the traffic updates.
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Got to say good evening to the Stig. Tuned in, he's driving, and he's on Golden Grooves Radio, by the way. Right then, on the roads, on the M1 in Leicestershire, one lane still closed, southbound, due to emergency repairs and roadworks. On the M62 in Greater Manchester, queuing traffic due to earlier barrier repairs. At Junction 12, the M60 interchange for Eccles. The M1 in South Yorkshire, traffic easing northbound from 35 for Cowley Hill, that's the Rotherham turnoff, to 35 for Stockbridge, that's due to an earlier accident. On the M25 in Surrey, traffic easing due to an earlier accident clockwise from Junction 8 for Reigate to Junction 9 for Leatherhead. On the M25 in Essex, long delays and two lanes closed due to an accident clockwise from Junction 26 Waltham Abbey to Junction 11 for the Junction 27 for the M11. Congestion going back to Junction 25 for Enfield. On the M60 in Greater Manchester, I've just been clawed in the leg. It's partially blocked and slow traffic due to an obstruction on the road at Junction 1. The Travis Brow turnoff for the Stockport Pyramid. The M2 in Kent, traffic cleared due to an obstruction in the road, coastbound from Junction 5 for Sittingbourne and Stockbury to Junction 6 for Ashford. On the M8 in Glasgow City, slow traffic due to an earlier accident westbound at Junction 19, that's the Storbros Street turnoff for Anderson Cross. On the M25, stop-start traffic at the Dartford Tunnel. It's always very busy at the Dartford Tunnel. You don't really see much about the other tunnel, do you? Now I can't remember what it's called. The Blackwall Tunnel. Having a look at the trains. At Leeds, Bradford Airport, all flights suspended due to ongoing technical problems with air traffic control affecting airports across the country. That's affecting Manchester International Airport, Liverpool John Lennon Airport, Glasgow International Airport, as well as Gatwick Airport, and I think Heathrow as well. On Northern, buses running in place of trains between Windermere and Oxenholme Lake District. That's due to a vehicle hitting a bridge. On Great Northern and Thames Link, there are hour delays and some cancellations between Hitchin and Cambridge. The emergency services were dealing with an incident earlier on. An hour delay for passenger services at Folkestone on Eurotunnel. On Cross Country and Great Western Railway, delays of 10 minutes southbound between Cheltenham Spa and Bristol Parkway due to safety checks again. On the Manchester Metro Link, there are revised services running while there are network-wide improvements being carried out. On Great Western Railway, trains are not stopping southbound at Tackley. A reduced service between Paddington and Reading due to an earlier lineside fire at Kensal Green, that was yesterday. And a reduced service between Truro and former docks due to a shortage of trains. On the Tube network, the Bakerloo line, the Hammersmith and City line, Jubilee line, Metropolitan line, Northern line, Victoria line, Waterloo and City Line, London Trams, London Overground and Docklands Light Railway are all running fine. Cancellations are causing minor delays on the Central and Circle Line. The District and Piccadilly Line are not stopping westbound at Barons Court due to engineering works. And on the Elizabeth Line, there are severe delays between Heathrow Terminal 4 and Paddington and minor delays between Hayes and Harlington and Reading. That's caused by vandalism to equipment.
we will have another traffic and travel update. That's tomorrow at 4:15 and 5:15.

0: Hello, darlings. It's Joanna Lumley here. Now it is time to spin the wheel on Bennett's Big Drive Time. I wonder what year the wheel will stop at today.
1: Yeah, you never know. Could be any decade, any genre, any year. It could be any artist, it could be any track, you just do not know. The wheel is completely random.

0: So let's spin it. And find out where the wheel is going to stop today. Where are we going to this time?
1: Remember the year 1982.
0: Playing this one for the Stig who's driving at the moment. On Golden Grooves Radio, it's Madness.

It is Sam and the Womp. What a throwback that is. This 2012, that one. Cool, I used to play that on hospital radio. I used to play that on Tuesday afternoon quite often. And then when I used to cover the football, and then somebody sat in the studio to basically switch between the studio and then the football match. In between when I used to play songs, when it was half time and things like that, I would play Bomb Bomb. Anyway, Paul's been in touch with a request. If you want to get one in, you need to do so now, while there is still time. Because we are 26 minutes away from the end of the show. And I've still got to get back to the old school in 01253 934 966 is how you can phone in on 01253 934 966. For those of you lovely tech-savvy people that like to text on WhatsApp people, you can text on WhatsApp me. On 07951 078 395 07951 078 395. 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

on this show, we have a lot of that. As you know. So we're going to play Paul's request. He's asked for a little bit of Phragma. And You're Alive. And Chantel says, where does the time go? Blame the cat. I don't know. This is Phragma and You're Alive. Going out to Paul. Tuned in on Shout Radio in Blackpool.

Hi, it's the governess from The Chase here. I enjoy tuning into Aaron Bennett when I am not busy chasing people. He's a top-notch radio presenter. You know, I'd love to catch him on The Chase one day.

0: classic Rita Coolidge. And Only You. 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Absolutely love it. I prefer that version to any other version of Only You that has been released.
1: Chance of playing as one of the old school tunes, you know. I don't mean one of the ones we played at the school disco. I mean as in old school dance music, you know. All that heat banging stuff. Aye. Mary Doll hates that, but still play it, you know. Upset in a bad mood, you know.
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0: And on back to the old school. Have I got a good one for you? We're going to go and do the tribal dance. So go on. Put your grass skirts on, because you know you want to dance to this.

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I'm sorry the show's not been up to its usual standard. I'm not feeling particularly very brilliant at the moment. All I will say is I've just had to do something that is not very nice. For those of you that know, you'll know. It was very harrowing. So that's why I've not been myself today. So I do apologise, but thanks for tuning in. I apologise about Splodge causing technical mayhem earlier on. In the meantime, stay tuned on your local station. More great music is on the way. That's when I go off the air in 6.

Tonight I am going to go and try and cheer myself up. I'm going to go to Peekaboo's. It is karaoke night with Kieran at 72 Dixon Road. If you are local, come down. It is always a fun night. It's always brilliant. And on Open the Handbag, I think it's 150 quid. Now, will I win it? Will I get a pack of pork scratchings? You'll just have to wait and see. Bennett's Big Drive Time, of course, is back tomorrow. At the usual time of 4 o'clock.

So as we do go our separate ways, all that's left for me to do is to say goodnight and God bless. Take care of yourselves and each other. Remember that hashtag, be kind. A little bit of kindness goes a very long way. And just to cheer myself up, a very corny end joke. Whatever you do, don't swallow paint. The ending will be very, very sad. But the finish will be brilliant. I will see you tomorrow. In the meantime, for me, it is bye for now.

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1: We'll be going up the boozing together after the show. 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
2: Well, that is another show done and dusted. As Aaron hangs up his headphones and walks out the door, he wiggles his arse and throws you a cheeky smile. So from me, voiceover man, and the Bennett's Big Drive Time production team, we thank you for listening and wish you good night.

Costa, I played Tiger, My Friend by Sap. And you've just heard there, Lions, Tigers and Bears by Jasmine Sullivan.

That was Tiger Mountain Peasant Song by Fleet Foxes. And coming up next is Tiger Rag by the original Dixieland Jazz Band.

0: That was Tiger by Fabian. 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
1: She said I can be a frog.

That was I Can Be a Frog by The Flaming Lips. And it did mention tigers. And coming up next is Tiger Feet by Mud.

That email address again, if you'd like to get in touch, is fiona.salt.towns.radio@gmail.com. I'd love to hear from you.

That was Growl by EXO. And yes, it did mention tigers. And coming up next is Tiger by ABBA.

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That was Tiger Lilies by Quinn XC11, and I'm presuming that's Roman numerals for 92. And coming up next is Paper Tigers by Caesars.

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was I've Got a Tiger by the Tail by Buck Owens and his Buckaroos. And before that, I played Tiger Lily by Luna. The email address again, if you want to get in touch. In particular, if you have an event that you want to promote in a local area that's to do with cats or dogs or anything like that, then please do send me an email and I'll give it a plug for you. That is fiona.salt.towns.radio@gmail.com.

was just before dawn, one miserable morning in black 44, when the forward commander was told to sit tight.

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That was Paper Tigers by Thrice, featuring Ryan Osterman from Holy Fawn. And before that, I played Pink Floyd with When the Tigers Broke Free.

That was Seven Caged Tigers by Stone Temple Pilots. Thank you for tuning in tonight. I hope you've enjoyed these tunes. I will be back on Saturday night at 10 p.m. for DJ Takeover. Then following Tuesday, 6 p.m. for another episode of Down to Earth. I've got time to squeeze one more tune in. A little bit of a fun one. This is Joe Exotic. I saw a tiger. I wonder what ever happened to him. Anyway, enjoy the rest of your week and take care and stay positive.

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1: Hello, welcome to Sandbatch Soundbites, where we talk to the people of the town and find out any news and information and run down what's happening in the area. Plus, we'll be finding out about the Bells of St. Mary's. No, it's not something to do with pantomime, although I've got a pantomime connection with some of the music later on in the show. We start with a bit from the Kaiser Chiefs, and don't take this personally, but every day I love you less and less. Actually, no, I probably love you more and more, I think.

There you are, the Kaiser Chiefs there, and every day I love you less and less as I don't take you personally, because the more listeners we have, the better we are. And we've got lots to talk about, as usual. And as I say, a rundown of events happening in the area. And there's a couple of good events happening towards the end of the week as well. We've got this tune now from Julio Iglesias, and he's crazy. It's the old Willie Nelson song.

0: Yeah, crazy there from Julio Iglesias. And I bet you're all shouting at the radio or the internet and saying, no, no, no, no, no, it's Patsy Cline, not Willie Nelson. Well, you're wrong. It was written by Willie Nelson for people to sing. And one of those was a lady called Patsy Cline, who in 1961 had a big hit with that particular song. And I know we all associate it with her, but... As I say, written by Willie Nelson. It's like, you know, this Kenny Rogers and Dolly Parton thing, Islands in the Stream. You know, everybody thinks, oh, yeah, either of those could have written it. But no, it was the Bee Gees who wrote it. They don't get as much credit, do they? But never mind. No credit for this, apart from me compiling the list of what's going on in Sandbach.
1: Monday, Tuesday, Wednesday, Thursday, Friday, Saturday, Sunday.
0: It's the What's On Diary on Salt Towns Radio. And this Thursday, the 10th of September, dementia-friendly Sandbach are holding a coffee morning at Sandbach Rugby Club from 10:30 till 12.

areas, churches, sandbatch roof repairs. She's looking for donations for that. So pop along to the church and drop off a donation or sponsor her for the, each of the 10K, and that'd be quite nice. It's also the Market Town Festival at Sandbach Market Hall and Small Common with Circus Skills with Peter Duncan and Friends from 10 till 12 and then from 1 till 3. There's also face painting taking place from 10 in the morning till 3 o'clock. Sand art with Joe at 10 till 1. 30 and craft activities as well. Fancy dress competition, although no details on that one. Hooker duck, hoopla, inflatable axe throwing, nightly nonsense with unicycling knights jousting, dragon taming, and royalty is going to be rescued. So watch out, all those royal members of the family, because somebody's going to rescue you from the dragon. There's also a Spot the Dragon trail and a test of strength as well. That's from 10 in the morning till 3 in the afternoon and is a free event, so pop along to that. There's also a comedy night at St Mary's Church again on Saturday, and we've no idea on the comedians, but it starts at 8 o'clock with laughter apparently. It's £18 on the door, or you can buy your tickets from Godfrey Williams Delicatessen in advance of £15 per ticket. If you're a member of the NHS, you can also get your ticket for £12.50. Just show your badge or whatever. And then on next Tuesday, the 15th of September, Cheshire Leisure 80s Disco is taking place with Phil Mason and Ago. If you remember, they used to do discos back in the day. Phil's only just given up, actually. He's put all his equipment into mothballs and now he's got to bring it out again. It's in aid of CRY, which is the cardiac risk for the young, and it's at Sandbach Rugby Club, as I say, on Tuesday at 7:30 till midnight. Tickets are £15 and that includes a meal, and you can get that ticket from Burnell's shop, Peaver's shop, or from Anne Nevitt. So that's some of the events going on in the area.

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0: And well worth it is too, so tune in to that one. Well, I think it was last week's programme, we played a track and it had panpipes in the background, and I said that I'd play Incantation's Catch a Pyre, and I failed to get it into the programme last Friday because I overran a little bit and had to edit it out. But I've put it into the programme today. But at the same time, there was also a BBC Two series, I think it was called Flight of the Condor. And that album also included, the soundtrack album of the TV series also included a lot of panpipes. So it was very popular around about 1982 when this came out.

0: There we are, Incantation there and Catchapaya. And I worked for a while in crew and Radio Rentals there and Focus TV. And quite regularly outside the market centre there, there was a panpipe band, if you like, that did some busking. And they'd often play that tune, and very nice it was too. I don't know if they're still doing it, but they'd sort of set up with microphones and speakers and everything else and drums. And it was quite impressive, actually, and I liked it. Right. What next?
1: Middlewich to Nantwich, Northwich to Sandbach, Holmes Chapel to Winsford, and everywhere in between. 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
0: And indeed it is. And we bring you sort of local news and things like that. And this is not quite what I had in mind to introduce the next feature, this next tune, but to look back at an interview from 2012. Yes, it is that long ago. At the moment, the people who ring the bells at St. Mary's are diminishing in numbers, and they need some extra bell ringers, or campanologists, should we say. And they've started a 12-week course at St. Mary's, which started last Saturday. And I thought I'd find out a bit more about the bells of St. Mary's. But I'd done this interview back in 2012, that's right. It's all right, I'm just looking. Hairspray 2007 is the track that I'm going to play. It's from the film soundtrack. It's called I Can Hear the Bells. And then after this, we're going to meet up with Paul Burden, who was at the time chief bell ringer at St. Mary's.

0: Going back in time. One from the archive.
1: Right, well, when I heard that St Mary's in Zambach was looking for some new bell ringers, I thought I'd better come down and find out a bit more about them. And with me is Paul Burden, who's going to tell me all about it. Tell me a little bit about the bells at St Mary's.
2: Well, the bells of St Mary's have been here a long time. In fact, the first six were installed in 1719 and a later two in 1858. They have been turned and returned as the indentation. Oh, that's the clock striking, yeah. 9 o'clock. It has been turned and returned, but they now strike very well. And we've been ringing in this site for over 150 years now.
1: During the war, obviously, a lot of bells were taken out and used for scrap. Were the ones at St Mary's done, or were they exempt from this?
2: The bells of St Mary's, as in all churches, were silent, but the bells were still there. And as soon as the war ended and we were allowed to ring, the bells rang again. They weren't needed, the metal, which is good.
1: It is indeed, it is indeed. Has there always been bells at St Mary's? Because it's a very old church, isn't it?
2: Yes, there has. I think the first recorded evidence of there being six bells was in about 1726, 1728, when there was a striking competition amongst some of the towns in Stoke as well. So that is the first recorded six as such, because if you didn't have six bells, you couldn't enter the competition. So it was a sort of the news as went around at that time. So yes, I'd say it's since about 1720, 1730, evidence that bells were ringing here.
1: Do you still do competitions?
2: We do. We try desperately. We are a member of the Chester Guild of Bell Ringers, and they run what they call striking competitions, where three or four people sit out, listen to all the striking that's going on, and give you marks for bad striking, basically. So if the less marks you get, the better you are.
1: Yes, absolutely, absolutely. Tell me a little bit about what's required from bell rings. I have to say we came up some very small steps, so obviously size is unfortunately a factor in this, isn't it?
2: Yes. There are 35 winding steps as it goes in the tower. There's a column and you wind up the column to get to the ringing room. That's 35 steps. But in saying that, you have to be fairly fit, size might be a problem, but there's an old lady of 90 who comes up still and rings, and people with bad legs, they seem to manage it to get up very well. We ring every Sunday for the morning service and for the evening service, whatever times they are. We also, if we are requested, ring at weddings, which I think is a nice time to ring, really, for weddings. And that's there all the time. And then you think that the vicar says, oh, it would be nice if we could have the bells for this odd service or that old service. Mm-hmm. Then we do our best to get a band together. Mm-hmm. The word is doing our best. It's not always possible to have enough of us to do it.
1: Yeah. Which is why we're doing an appeal today, yes, to get some more people to do it. Is there any sort of qualification? Is there any sort of age restriction or anything to bell ringing?
2: We apply our own restriction. There is a height restriction because, for safety's sake, we only allow somebody to ring the bell if they are tall enough to manage and handle the bell. We do have boxes so that people can stand on a box, but there is a height. But we have had children ringing from the age of 9, so I suppose that would be about the youngest. And there's no age limit at all. As long as you can get up the stairs, you can ring the bells. And the technique is such, no, you don't have to be a sportsman, you don't have to be a musician, mm-hmm. You just really have to want to ring the bells, and that's it.
1: What is the sort of technique for doing the bell ringing?
2: The technique, the bells are attached to a wheel. In effect, the rope you pull just turns the wheel one way, then it turns the wheel another way. And that's all. All you're doing is pulling this rope, and it's turning the wheel round one way. You pull it again, and it turns it round the opposite way, which creates the bell swinging motion. The only technique is you have to sort of, as I said, want to ring, and then just listen to the instruction. That's the ringing element of the bells. That's just a mechanical exercise which you must learn. We then talk about feeling the bell, because the heaviest bell in St. Mary's is 1,300 weight, which is a lot of weight, and you can feel it through the rope. You just feel the rope slowing down, until it stops. We call that feeling the bell, and when the bell stops, you pull it down, because it doesn't matter whether you want to pull it down or not, the bell will come down, because it's 1,300 weight waiting to fall. So you keep it, you just keep ahead of what the bell wants to do, and that's controlling the bell. After we've controlled the bell, we then go on to what it's music, but it's methods, and that is fascinating, I think.
1: Musicians obviously use music and manuscript to sort of do the different tunes and things. There are obviously different peals for different things. Do you use music, or is it all just taught as you go along?
2: There is music, but it's not as a musical note. There are eight bells in this tower, and although their bells are numbered 1 to 8, what is important is the position that bell is in any number of eight. So you have 1, 2, 3, 4, 5, 6, 7, 8. That is a line of bells ringing. But you can also have 1, 3, 2, 5, 4, 7, 6, 8. That's another line, and so on and so forth. We work by numbers, which is the position. So you learn to know, well, I'm on bell 5. My next pull of the bell, I will be in the 4th position. My next pull of the bell, I'll be in 3rd position. Next pull of the bell, I'll be back into 4th position. And you learn this sequence of pulls, basically, and that is called a method. And there are a lot of methods which are old as well that we learn.
1: Are they all written down in a big book?
2: We do have a music book, or, you know, ringing book. But to ring the bells, it may sound strange, but you memorise the sequence. So we would just say, oh, go playing Bob major. Everybody who's ringing knows precisely what they do throughout the whole method of ringing playing Bob major. And that's it. But they've learnt that. And there are tricks and signposts as you're going along to help you.
1: Do you have gaps between sort of bells to denote a sort of sequence, if you like, or is it just one following another?
2: It is one following another, but we have what we call a hand stroke, which is where you touch the sally, and the sally is the bit of the rope that's furry. That's the hand stroke. And then you have a backstroke, which is you just on the rope and pull the rope down again. The correct way is that every hand stroke lead, when you're going to be the first bell of the eight to ring, that bell, there's a slight pause before you ring your lead, what we call the lead. But then the backstroke lead, which is your second lead, is close to the end. So it's as if there is 16 bells going, pause, another 16 going, pause, and another 16.
1: Right. Very much a sequence.
2: Yes.
1: Now, you mentioned earlier about playing at weddings and things like that. Are there specific rings for certain events?
2: Not really. Every tower makes up its own ideas. We just try to be as good as we can for a wedding. So therefore we ring a method that we know so well and everybody can ring perfectly. If, because of the band, whatever the band is, we don't think we have a good enough band to do a particular method, then there's what we call call changes. where the conductor just tells a bell, it could be like bell four, go to second place, mm-hmm. bell one, go to second, you know, and moves bells by voice. He just tells people where to go, and they all move, and that's called call changes. And that we can do at a wedding, because the striking becomes better. And really, as long as the notes sound what we think are happy, then that's what we try to do every time.
1: I mentioned that you've got sort of a lack of people sometimes. Do you double up on bells occasionally?
2: It is possible to ring two bells. You have to be very good, because you need two hands to ring the bell. So if you've only got two bells, you've only got one hand on each, which we don't do in this tower because we haven't got good enough ringers to do it. And it's not really safe, because if something goes wrong with one bell, you've still got another bell in the other hand, and it's not safe. So we need every wedding at least six people. We need, for every service that we ring at, six people. But we're an eight-bell tower, and it would be lovely to have eight bells for everything.
1: It would indeed. It would indeed. Now, we've mentioned weddings, but obviously there are other events going on. Are there specific times when you ring the bells during the year?
2: Not really. I suppose it's whenever we are asked to. Every Sunday, definitely. Christmas Day, definitely. Any time when we are really asked. We ourselves as a ringing chamber might say, wouldn't it be good if we could do 40 minutes on New Year's Day? Not too early, because we don't want to get people up who've had a late night or early morning, but we do try to do things that we think, oh, that's a nice day, we should do something on that day to, you know, celebrate it. So, yes, and we celebrate, I think it was the Guild's, Chester Guild's 125th anniversary. We did, on a Friday night, just 45 minutes of what we called continuous ringing. Not necessarily a peal or quarter peal, just continuous ringing in celebration. So if we are asked, yes, we will do it at any time.
1: Yeah, there was a recent article in the paper saying that the bells had been silenced at the Remembrance Day service and that somebody was, I'll say a bit annoyed, but there was a reason for that, wasn't there?
2: Yes, the bells on Remembrance Day, we obviously the church rings its bells when it wants to ring the bells, but we try if we can to coordinate with the Remembrance Day service programmers. Now that there are bands coming into the Sandbach Square every Remembrance Day, and we were told to stop ringing 20 minutes before 11. So we rang for 40 minutes on half muffled. Half muffled means that the bells strike loud on the one stroke, but on the other stroke, it's a muted half sound, which is very nice in remembrance of the Remembrance Day celebration, really. But we did stop 20 minutes early after a 40-minute ring. We then have the issue of 11 o'clock. We could let the church clock strike 11 o'clock, but we cannot guarantee that the church's 11 o'clock coincides with the organiser's 11 o'clock. And what we would always hate is for the church clock to suddenly strike 11, either in the minute's silence or 2 minutes early, or even 3 or 4 minutes late. So it's easier to let the remembrance organisers just do their own, you know, they do the trumpet and have silence when they dictate and not when the church clock dictates.
1: How do you go about muffling the bell at 11 o'clock?
2: The muffling of the bells, one has to... There's 35 steps, as I think I've said, to get to the bell chamber. There's another 35, 40 steps to get to the ringing, where the bells are. And one person has to go up into the bells, underneath the bells, and strap on a leather muffle to one side of the clapper. And the clapper is the thing that hangs down from the bell. So when the bell swings, the clapper strikes one side and then the other side. One half of that clapper is covered in a leather cup, really. So when it swings, it's not the clapper that hits the bell, it's the leather hits the bell. The other side, the clapper metal hits the bell, and that makes the sound. But you have to climb underneath these eight bells, strapping these things on. Yes, it's a lot of work, actually.
1: It is. Is that your job, then?
2: I'm afraid it's my job, yes. Awfully sorry. Yes, it is. But the sound is good. And for a bell ringer, funnily enough, the striking is normally so much better. People seem more patient and they wait because they know that they can't afford to get it wrong. It's what we call upside down. So that when you're ringing your hand stroke, somebody else is ringing their backstroke, because you'll have boof, boof, boof, boof, boing, boof, boof. And it would sound awful.
1: Very good. Let's talk about sort of if people want to come and join in the bell ringing here in Sandbach. When do you meet?
2: We have a practice night every Thursday from 7:30 till 9, when we then, after 9, we go down to the Lower Checker, which is a public house, and have a drink. And that is, as it says, it's a practice night. So we practice different things. And the idea is that everybody who comes up gets to ring, you know, for short spells, may have to sit out, then they can come back in and ring something else. And we accommodate all ringers, whether you can just ring rounds, whether you can only ring call changes, whether you can ring a straight method, whether you can ring a method with a what we call a touch. Mm-hmm. And a touch is just where the method is written out, but you can say Bob, and two bells change places, but the other bells have to realise that they've changed places, and then you just carry on again. And we can do that, and then we go back to rounds, call changes, or whatever. That is on Thursday, and it's a happy and friendly night, really. And we meet every Sunday at 9:30 for the service at 10, and we meet every Sunday afternoon in winter, 3 o'clock for the 3:30 service, and in the summer it's 6 o'clock for the 6:30 service. That is the basic ringing. But other things, weddings come up, and if you can ring, then you can put your name down to say, yes, you can ring. And we wait till we got 6 or 7 names on there, then we say, that's fine, we're booked now. And that's it.
1: Do you have to be religious to take part, or can you just come along to enjoy bell ringing?
2: You don't have to be religious, but there are rules, really. You'll be expected to respect the people who are going to church. You'd be expected to realise that the bells are rung for services. But I can't speak, but I know that of the people who ring the bells, you know, if we have, say, 10 ringers to choose 8 from at the maximum, 3 go to church, the other 7, no, but it is irrelevant. You do not have to go to church to ring the bells. You have to come to the tower, but not the church.
1: And if people want to apply, who do they contact?
2: They can contact any church warden.
1: Well, thank you very much for telling me about the bells at St. Mary's in Sandbach, and we'll have a little listen to them in a minute, and hopefully we'll get some more people to ring all 8 bells every time.
2: Yes, 8 bells, they sound better. And to be honest, we're not good at ringing 8 because we don't have enough people here to always ring 8. So we're better at ringing 6 now than we are 8. But we want to be able to ring 8. Thank you.
1: Thank you.

BGs there, and For Whom the Bell Tolls, and sort of appropriate, but also not. And I'll sort of explain that a little bit more in a minute, but looking for tunes about bells, that came up, and I thought, that's quite a nice one, but obviously. They do ring the bells also for funerals as well, and if you'd like to join the Sandbach bell ringers, or in fact any church that has church bells, they are crying out for people to take part. Contact your local church and they will be delighted to welcome you in and teach you how to be a campanologist, etc. Right. One project that I'm working on at the moment, if you're listening on Friday, is looking at pantomimes and sort of people within pantomimes, and running through a list on a very good site called Pantomime Archive or Panto Archive. And surprisingly enough, this next lady who's singing appeared in quite a few pantomimes back in the 1970s and I'm not sure about the 80s, but certainly the 70s, a lady called Julie Andrews. It's also an unusual track that we're going to play now, because normally you either hear it by the Brighouse and Rustic Brass Band or the wonderful Terry Wogan. Got a signed copy of the LP, by the way. Yeah. Lovely chap. But this is Julie Andrews and The Floral Dance.

he came along and carried me into that merry throng, and fiddle and all went dancing down. We danced to the band with a curious tone of the cornet, clarinet, and big trombone.

Oh, Julie Andrews there and her version of the floral dance, which probably predates Terry Wogan's version and Brig House's by quite a few years, but there we are. Maybe she would have done a brass band version had she known about the Brig House version, but there we go. I said the Bee Gees and For Whom the Bells Tolls was appropriate, but not quite. I record this particular programme usually at the weekend when I've got a bit more time to do things, and also sometimes I've done interviews at the weekend and put them straight into the program. So I'm recording this on Sunday just before Dave Roberts's program at 6 o'clock, and switched on my other computer to listen to Dave's program all at the Cheshire Folk Show. And unfortunately, what's come up on my screen is the fact that Craig Douglas, the singer who did Only 16, etc., has passed away. The news comes out today when I'm recording this. And I didn't know that before I started putting the programme together, because one of the other artists who's in my sort of pantomime list of people that I've been seeing is Craig Douglas, and he did a few pantomimes, again, 70s and 80s. And I interviewed him when he came to do a show at the Lyceum Theatre in Crewe on the 16th of April 1999. Yes, go back that far. Born Terence Perkins on the 13th of August 1941. I remember doing the interview very well. It's one of those great sort of chats, and one I really wanted to do. So hopefully next week at this time we'll be paying tribute to him with a rerun of that interview, either in full or in bits. I have yet to decide because, as I say, just got the news as I'm recording this show. But I had put this into the programme before I knew the news. So here is Craig Douglas and Only 16.

Well, Craig Douglas there, and only 16, and sad news that he's sadly passed away, but we'll pay tribute to him on next week's programme, and maybe other bits later in the week as well, you never know. That's about it from me for this hour with Soundbatch Soundbites. I'll be back in a moment with Stu in an hour here on Salt Towns Radio. And just to say that Peter Duncan is going to be teaching circus skills at the Sandbach Market Town Festival on Saturday from 10 o'clock in the morning. So if you want to pop down there, give him some support and have a go at some of the circus skills. I'm not sure whether he'll be doing the bit with the string type rope type thing, but certainly did teach a little bit of tightrope walking the other day when I saw him at the town hall, and on bits of wood, much safer and nearer the ground. I'll leave you with this from The Greatest Showman. It's called Tightrope.

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4: It's one small step for man, one giant leap for mankind. Tranquility Base here. The Eagle has landed.

0: Hello, you're listening to me, Stuart Green, with an hour of music and a quiz in what we call Stew in an Hour. Along with our novelty record, we put it all into a bowl with some of the usual ingredients and mix it up until we're ready to dish it up to you, the listener. Today we start with a little bit of DJ music. Yes, in fact, it's Hey DJ. It's trying to attract his attention to play the tweets, isn't it, and the birdie song. Maybe not. Here's Entice. Hey DJ.
1: Hey DJ, come play that song, keep me dancing.
2: Here we go.

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Hey, DJ, play that song. And are you sure you haven't got Keith Harris and Orville and Orville's song? Darn it. Never mind. We'll have to put up with Electric Avenue, the Ring Back remix, apparently, from Eddie Grant.

0: There are the Electric Avenue Ring Back remix from Eddie Grant. And I have to say after that, Don't Call Us, We'll Call You. Because I think the original is probably the better version of that particular one. Never mind. If you don't like the music that I'm playing in this bit, then just wait a little bit because there's something completely different coming up later in the programme. That's the joy of the mix because it's all sorts of music all rolled into one. With a quiz as well to test the old brain cells.
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0: And here they are. Question number one is, who recorded the songs Heartache by Numbers, Reason of Rhyme, Smoke Gets in Your Eyes, and, this is the clincher bit, was a member of Roxy Music? Apart from Smoke Gets in the Eyes, I didn't remember any of the others, but there we are. Question number two, name the actress who appeared in The African Queen, Bringing Up Baby, and On Golden Pond. You have to go back a little bit to figure out who that one is. Question number three, one for sorrow, two for joy, three for a girl, four for a boy. But which bird are we looking for that makes this come true? Question number four, who wrote the book Hard Times? Question number five, what is the capital of Argentina? And question number six, a magnetic compass points in which direction? So you know where you're going, of course. So there we are. That's the questions.

There we are. That was the Merseys there and Sorrow. Well, time now for one of those changes of music mood. A popular piece of classical music. And this is a piece from Denise Lee. It's a very popular classical piece of music for singers because every sort of classical singer seems to want to sing it. It's O Mio Bambino by Puccini. And it's a lovely tune that goes like this. Long, silent intro, I'm told. About 6 seconds, so I'll talk. Oh, there we are. 5.5 seconds. Here it is.

I'm sure you all recognised it. Mio Bambino from Puccini, and that was sung by Denise Lee, who doesn't live too far away. I'm not entirely sure where she is at the moment. She was in Staffordshire, and I think she's in Shropshire, or sort of on the Staffordshire-Shropshire border somewhere. Nice young lady, and met her at St Mary's Church in Sandbach, where she did a concert for some charity, I think it was, but very nice indeed. And we had a chat for, at the time, Hospital Radio. Not met this chap, but have heard of him, David Snedden, and Don't Let Go.

David Sneddon there, and Don't Let Go. And of course, you've got to watch the old monitor, because there's that second ending that has no meaning. Could have ended at the first bit. But then the big drum thing from Phil Collins type drummer, and then straight into another ending. Never mind. Time now for another one of those ingredients in the mix. You're listening to the show tune on Salt Towns Radio. And today's show tune comes from Les Miserables, and it's Bring Him Home, and this version is by Alfie Beau.

0: It's a nice version, that, of Bring Him Home from Alfie Beau. It's one of those things that I'm still trying to find or compile, shall we say, a sort of best version of Les Miserables. There's lots of versions out there, the film version, the stage shows and everything else, but there's no real sort of best version of all the songs in one particular album or something like that. That one might be included on the album that I'm thinking of. And, we'll see. Right, time now for another ingredient in the old stew, and it's this one.
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0: And this one, again, like track from Denise Lee, has a long intro, but this time it's a musical intro, and it's from Jungle Book, and it's I Want to Be Like You, or King of the Swingers as we know it. Louis Prima as King Louis, Phil Harris as Baloo, and everybody else in the cast.

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And King Louie, of course, played by Louis Premier, and probably his orchestra as well, playing the background there. Maybe Phil Harris's orchestra, you never know, or just the session musicians at the studios of Walt Disney. And Bruce, and I think it's Reatherman, played Mowgli in that particular film as well. And will you remember any of the film soundtrack from the new films? No, but that one you do. Here's one that you might remember. He'll have to go. No, he won't. He'll stay until he's finished the record. Jim Reeves.

There we are. Jim Reeves there on the telephone. He'll have to go. Phone romance at its best, isn't it? Yeah. Well, another ingredient to throw into the pot. The big band. And jazz slot on Salt Towns Radio. And if you listen to Sandbach Soundbites, you'll hear a little jingle all about the days of the week and what's going on in the Sandbach area. And the guy who's playing it, or his band, is Sid Dean. But this is another track from him. It's called A Dreamer's Holiday.

Sid Dean's orchestra, big band, whatever they would like to call themselves, and a little thing called A Dreamer's Holiday. I'm not sure I'd be having the same dream, you know, but, you know, what would my ideal holiday be? I have no idea. Haven't had a holiday since the 1980s, but been to lots of different events in and around the area, so maybe that counts. You never know. Talking of holidays, if you've never actually been to a place, what is your opinion of that particular place? Well, a gentleman called Roger Miller produced a song called England Swings, which is a sort of stereotype of England and, of course, London.

There we are. A nice view of England there with the rosy red cheeks of the little children. And probably because they got sunburned, but you never know. Yeah, but there we are. Roger Miller there with that particular one. Well, time to find out the answers to our 6-question quiz, as the music in the background tells us. So here they are. Question number one was, who recorded the songs Heartache by Numbers, Reason of Rhyme, Smoke Gets in Your Eyes, and was a member of Roxy Music? It is, of course, Brian Ferry. Ah, yes, that chap. Because he was in Roxy Music, wasn't he? Question number two, name the actress who appeared in The African Queen, Bringing Up Baby, and On Golden Pond. It was Katharine Hepburn. Question number three, one for sorrow, two for joy, three for a girl and four for a boy. If I can bring the music up.

There we are. If you got it, it was Magpie there. And that was a group called the Murgatroyd Band who did the original theme to the TV series back in the 1970s, just in case you wanted to do that. So question number three was one for sorrow, two for joy, three for girl, four for a boy. Magpie was the answer. Question number four, who wrote the book Hard Times? That was Charles Dickens back in 1854. Question number five, what is the capital of Argentina? That's Buenos Aires. And question number six, a magnetic compass points in which direction? Of course, it's, and you have to get this precise, magnetic north. It's not actual north, it's magnetic north. There is a slight difference in that one. So there we are. That is your six question quiz. And to answer the question for question number one, who sang all those lovely songs? Here is Brian Ferry and Let's Stick Together.

Billy Joel there, and Tell Her About It, and Why Not Indeed. And before that, of course, Brian Ferry, and Let's Stick Together. Just before our novelty record to finish the programme, here's Diana Krall and Charmed Life.

0: Oh, Diana Krall there, and Charmed Life. Well, the chocolate biscuits are all finished, the mug of coffee is empty, and that can only mean one thing. Yes, the novelty record is ready to be played at the end of this hour with me, Stuart Green. I'll be back next week with more Sandbatch Soundbites and Stew in an Hour at the same time, and at 6 o'clock on Friday with Salt Town Radio's What's On Where. So let's sit back and listen to a celebrity of sorts you may or may not know made a record. It's a lady called Yana, who was a famous singer from the 1950s and 60s and did pantomime with people like Danny LaRue, Norman Wisdom, Tommy Steele, etc. And toured with people like Bob Hope and appeared both on American television and British television, both in 1955 when she had her own series as well. And her last appearance was apparently at the Lyceum Theatre in Crewe in 1983 in a production of The Wizard of Oz, the sort of Christmas pantomime thing. Sadly, she died in 1989, but became a well-known person of sorts, shall we say. This is taken from the Tommy Steele pantomime that she did at the London, was it the London Palladium or one of the London theatres anyway. And it's a thing called Small Talk.
1: Time for the novelty record with Stuart Green.

It's Metal Night. Forget those are the so-called rock shows. You're tuned into the real deal, baby. You'll hear some Whitesnake later.

0: Legends Iron Maiden opening the doors with Wasted Years, released 40 years ago on August the 25th, 1986, followed by Dutch singer Charlotte Wessels with a new track from her LP After Us, The Flood. Now, before all that, have a beer, have a whiskey, have an absinthe. Hell, have a cup of tea if you prefer. It's all available here at the bar, and you're going to need it because we're a long way from Monterey. And that is our first stop to catch up with The Warning. We are Mexico bound, baby.
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0: I thought I did.

If you hear often, you'll be very familiar with that one. They are gaining traction worldwide, and deservedly so. So that was The Warning with Kerosene from the new album Everything's Falling. Check it out. It is a fantabulous. Now, 40 years ago for Maiden's Wasted Years, just thinking about it. Now that is longevity. Speaking of which, Metallica's And Justice for All was released also in 1988. It's the free bass, or the bass free classic, hit the stores 38 years ago this week, yesterday, I think, September 7th. And with bangers like Blackened and Harvester of Sorrow and One, and well, it was

Banging stuff from Germany there, I think. Death Mask Messiah from Exhuma. Now, I did mention all about Metallica before, so that was nice, and it seems I neglected them. However, never mind. Banging track, it was indeed, keeping it super efficient. Sweden's Nephila says, hold my akvavit.

0: Nephila Hondra. I would really recommend you check them out on YouTube for some of their videos, because they look the dogs. They're fabulous. Do you know, I didn't realise Batman Returns was a movie. I thought it was Bruce Wayne filing his tax returns.
1: The producers would like you to enjoy this particular section of the show that contains no ads or sponsored content of any kind. Instead, here's more of the things you do like.
2: Oh, oh,
3: surprise, motherfucker!
4: Yeah, all that stuff.
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Flotsam and Jetsam, Rats in the Temple, doing what they do best. That's the brand new one from them. Loving it. The Bar recognises their achievements and will always be a fan. That snuck in there, didn't it? Speaking of fandom, here's another classic from someone you may or may not know. And if you don't, I feel for you.

Let me tell you about France. What do I like about France? Well, besides the most beautiful women who don't shave, and in the bar, that's a win. We like that. They introduced Braille, invented the stethoscope, patented the first moving picture camera, thus creating cinema as well as photography. Very cool. We could enjoy Daft Punk and Serge Gainsbourg. And anything heavier would presumably lead to Gojira. Gojira. Well, if you haven't heard of Gorod, then allow me to offer you this preemptive little welcome right now. A brand spanker from the album The Ember Gone. This is a song called Remains.

Gorod with Remains. Banger of a tune, that one. Again, from the new album, The Ember Gone. And I'm standing by what I said before about chicks who don't shave. Can I say chicks? Oh, God. Do you know what? Here's Audio Slave. So bin men, rubbish collectors and all that, I imagine there isn't much training involved there. Maybe they just pick it up as they go along, yeah? Yeah?

0: We'll be right back.
1: The numbers all go to 11.
2: Does that mean it's louder? Is it any louder?
1: Well, it's one louder, isn't it? One louder.
2: Why don't you just make 10 louder and make 10 be the top number and make that a little louder?
1: These go to 11.

The Claypool Lennon Delirium. He sings better than his mother, doesn't he? That was Les Claypool and Sean Lennon. Anyway, I mentioned Les Claypool earlier, so if you expected Primus, my apologies. What you had was an interesting combo of Claypool and guitarist vocalist Sean Lennon, and all instruments were played by both musicians on that particular recording. So there you go. Is there more to this than anything else? Anyway, that was a song called Meat Machines, and it is from, are you ready? The Great Parrot Ox and the Golden Egg of Empathy. Yeah. That tells you everything you need to know about Les Claypool. Anyway, here's Gozu.

0: go to Corinthian Leatherface from the brand new LP Gozu 6 or Gozu VI. I'm going to assume it's 6. It's growing on me, that one. I didn't like the muddy production at first, but it is growing on me. It's kind of an old school kind of throwback, and I like it. Now, if you just joined us, first of all, where on earth have you been? You are going to be forgiven only if you remain for the next hour. You have missed so much. You have missed... I'm not going to go through it all. Who cares? You missed it. It doesn't matter. If you have missed it and you are that desperate to find out, there's always the Listen Again button on the Salt Towns website. So check it out. salttownsradio.online/hear this or something or other. There's a link on there. Just press that and head for Rigster's Metal Bar and you'll find it. Not to be confused with Rigster's Real Music, which is another show that sounds remotely familiar to what I do already, but different kind of music. Anyway, stick around for the next hour, won't you?
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House of Lords. I Want to Be Loved. Terrible name for a band. It means something very different here in the UK. They're Americans, so they probably don't get it. But in the UK, the House of Lords is widely reviled. Anyway, back to Sweden. I'm still not sure if that has been included on an album, and if so, what that album is called. Anywho, here is Immanence with a banger. Would you like a top-up?

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Now, dear Sweden, keep doing what you're doing, because it's really good. Yeah. Oh, I'm sorry. Hello. I remember applying for a job at Citroen. They wanted two CVs.

0: There's some songs you never hear on the radio. A few corkers from back in the day. That's about as rock, in inverted commas, as we'll get. I'm talking about the Whitesnake and the Twisted Sister, of course, but the Megadeth and the Testament will always hold their own.
1: The producers would like you to enjoy this particular section of the show that contains no ads or sponsored content of any kind. Instead, here's more of the things you do like.
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I think Maria Brink would be a wonderful person to take home to meet my mother. Here's a song that scares me. This is Lake Malice with Mitsuko. And it scares me because I need to bleep out the potty mouth.

0: I love it hard and fast. Oh, and loud.
1: Rigster's Metal Bar.
2: I think I got away with it. Here's Lit with A Place in the Sun. Much cleaner. We've got some dance coming up shortly. Not kidding.

0: It's still heavier than anything Oasis have ever done.
1: On the air, everywhere, this is

That was Piranha from the Nova Twins, a British duo who are not twins, as it turns out. Oi, Ringstar, what about the Aussies? I hear you cry 12 hours ago. I hear you. Let the POM do his thing, yeah? If you're driving, keep it on the black stuff, shiny side up. VIP access for you all next week. Same time, same place. Here is Polaris.

0: Three, two, one.
1: Ladies and gents, last orders.
2: It's all right, don't worry. There's still a bit of time to go. Yeah, I will champion this next banger whenever and wherever. It seems they are not letting go yet, though. Having announced the Black Ice Glitter vinyl release of Time Under Tension on Bandcamp, among other places, love them or not, they are not going anywhere, and that is fine with me. So before I go, thank you for your company and for not putting your feet on the furniture. It's wonderful to have such a mature, well-mannered, enlightened folks in here. Now look after yourself, your wealth, and your mental health. Stay safe and do good things. It's good night from me, and it's good night from these wonderful people.

What do you mean we're not shut yet? What do you mean we've got time? Really? Okay then. Well, I was dumping on them from a great height earlier. So maybe I owe them this.

0: 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It's my girl, my muse, my destiny. It's Linda Law.
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8: 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Barry White kicked this week's Summer Soul Show door in with style. Next week will be the last of the summer episodes, and then things will resume as normal. But for now, it's less talk and more music. And we have some cracking songs for you. Here's the Gap Band.
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We Were Almost There by Michael was in good company in the last 20 minutes. Earth, Wind & Fire, The Emotions and Cameo were only a few. This is the Linda Law Summer Soul Show with now the great Bobby Caldwell to open part two of this week's edition.

Hello, Linda, this is your friend Lionel Richie. It was so great to meet you at my concert in Antwerp. To all you soul lovers out there, keep listening to the magnificent Linda Law Soul Show.

The Detroit Spinners were doing what I intend to do next week for you, working my way back to you. Please keep cool and healthy if you live in a hot place. I will be back next week with more Summer Soul. Bye-bye. The Linda

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1: Yeah, you're listening to the Memorable Moments with me, Mr. G, just like he said. Right, let's go over this one. One from Donna Summer. It's called On the Radio.

back to the 60s, this one from Stevie Wonder, and it's called Blowing in the Wind. 1966, funny enough, it came out the year England won the football World Cup. Yeah, it's all about the memorable moments, so we might as well come out with that one as well, because that's a memorable moment, we haven't done it since. Right, let's go with Stevie Wonder and Blowing in the Wind. It got later brought back in the 70s by the New Seekers. I think it's the same song.

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1: It's the same song as what got brought back by the New Seekers in the 70s. I'll have to dig that out and have to play it at some point in the memorable moments.
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0: It's Mr. G.